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7: All righty. Ben Zobrist, author of Prepare for the Pressure, 9 Strategies to Be Courageous, Consistent, and Resilient When It Matters Most. We're waiting for him. I mean, obviously, a 2-time World Series champion, World Series MVP, played for us. He's a hell of a guy. And, you know, you think about his career as someone who could be so versatile. We now look for players like this. Years ago, I don't think everybody really saw that as a great strength. We wanted guys, you play short, you play third, you play second, you're in center, you're in left. And, you know, it was nice to have a guy that could play all 3 outfield positions. Or you need a one guy that benches were a lot deeper because we weren't carrying so many damn pitchers. And you could have a bench and maybe one guy could play multiple positions. But now, because we have so many, we got 8 guys in the bullpen, you barely have anybody on the bench. Because you got to remember, one of the guys on the bench is the backup catcher. And when you play the backup catcher like we do all the time, you don't have a lot of depth. That's why I always laugh about all these pitchers meetings we have, where we hear it all the time. Well, this guy can't do this. You got pitchers meeting, pitchers meeting, pitchers meeting. Who are you preparing for? They got 3 guys on the bench who can pinch hit. I mean, seriously. Where is the secret? But his versatility was huge. So hopefully he will join us in moments. This is getting to be real. And a lot of people, and I kid Shooty Babbitt, we're going to have a little fun on NBC today later on. You also hear it here on A's Cast. I have a thing that I'm going to do today. We have it ready to go. I have what's called a suggestion box. You know, when the boss says, hey, it's a, here you go. We're going to have our A's Cast suggestion box. Because, you know, managers don't like to be second-guessed. So we're just going to do some suggestions to might help the A's. Because the A's have not won a series since Colorado back in Las Vegas. Do we have Ben? Ben, it's Chris Townsend with the Athletics. It's great to have you back on the show. How are you?
8: Doing well, Chris. Thanks for having me, man.
7: It has been a while. You've had so many good things happen to you. Obviously, you won a couple World Series, a World Series MVP. Now the book. What inspired you to do the book?
8: Well, I mean, it came from some of the things I thought I ended up doing well in my career. Some of it, you know, I get asked by a lot of people, well, how did you do, you know, create a career that you did? And I was like, well, I mean, there was a lot of things that I did well, but a lot of it was built into me from the time I was young. So there's a courage section that really goes back into my past, and I share some of those keys that really helped me early on. But then the middle of the book is really about my career and some of the things that I felt like I learned to be consistent in. And then, but the final part of the book is really based off of some struggles I had as I was leaving the game. A couple of times during my career, I had a couple of bouts of depression and anxiety, and I started digging into mental resilience and emotional skills for athletes. Really, the book just was formed out of doing a lot of speaking and doing some mental health work and things. And I wanted to deliver this to, like, athletes, parents, and coaches now that are trying to work through a lot of the struggles that a lot of people are going through right now.
7: Yeah, I'm so glad you're talking about it, because years ago when I first got into this business, no one talked about this stuff. No one thought about mental health. No one thought about the issues and the struggles that you, not only do you have with the game, but have what you're dealing with at home. The realities of home and the issues that could be happening at home that then affect you. And in a sport where you have that high pressure, every single day and how it mounts. I'm so glad you brought it up, and you're bringing it up in a book, because we need to talk more about it, because it is so real in just not baseball, but in all sports.
8: Yeah, there's no question. It's something we all need to work on. And I mean, it doesn't matter whether you've ever played sports or not. If you're a parent, or if you're a coach, or if you're a teacher, or anybody out there, if you're just trying to show up for your job and be the best version of yourself, I would say, when I speak about this, I talk about that being our hero mode. Like, you're in hero mode, but if you don't have spaces in your life to be human and to be more aware and balanced and connected to yourself, to the people that you love the most in life, and to God ultimately, then you're really going to fall short. You're going to find, it doesn't matter how much success you've had. Like, I had a lot of success, but you still find a level of depression and anxiety around that, because it's just added expectations. Once you win, you got to win again. You got to succeed again. And so if you don't find a space to step back into being human, and it being okay for you to take a break, that's when a lot of this anxiety starts to crop up. And for me, that's, I know that was the case.
7: Take us to when you first started doing this as a public speaker that led to this book. When you have this mask, we all have this mask, and now you peel that mask off and you truly open yourself up to people you don't know. What was that like for you the first time to really start opening up and really, you know, coming from the inside that a lot of people never knew about?
8: Well, honestly, that was secondary to me learning to open up in groups of men. I started doing some men's emotional intelligence groups where you just kind of, you come in with your stuff. Nobody tries to fix each other there. You just show up and you're actually able to process your emotion and say it out loud. And that's one thing as an athlete and as a man, young man in the U.S., we really weren't taught to do, share how you feel and what do all these emotions feel like. And so when you start coming alive to your heart and start realizing like there's a whole world out there that maybe you haven't allowed your heart to experience, it does change how you interact with people. It changes how vulnerable and transparent you can become, and it really deepens your connections with people. So my encouragement as I started speaking was like, yeah, it was easier for me to talk about mental health and challenges I had, because I just wanted to share with young men particularly and young audiences that we should be able to process our emotion without it being some sort of sign that you're weak and that you can't go out there and crush it, because you can succeed and also be emotionally intelligent and also actually process that you're struggling and hurting. You could be hurting off the field and still crushing it on the field. It's not like we're only one thing. We can be a lot of different things all at the same time. And I think we're complicated beings, but it's simple to learn how to share and say that out loud. And scientific evidence over and over again says that if we're able to say it out loud in a trusted group of people where no one's trying to fix you, it will take the relief valve and start to turn it. And when you start to feel a little bit of relief, here's what I say to athletes. You become more free to go out there and crush it on the field, because a free player is a fast player, and you got to be fast to be great at sports.
7: That is a great point. And it's learning to deal with failure. You're going to fail at all levels, all ages. You're going to fail. It's how do you deal with that failure? And a lot of us are not trained to deal with the failure.
8: No. Well, you're supposed to be learning that early on, but now the problem is, with a lot of youth sports and the monetization of youth sports, is it's all about winning very early, and it's all about showing what you're capable of very early. So it's less about the team. It's less about development. Those are problems in youth sports right now. And I think it's a challenge to these kids actually growing into who they could really become if they're actually willing to step into the challenges of like, yeah, I'm going to make myself uncomfortable here. That I'm not going to win every day. And that's okay, because when you fail, failure is a part of learning and growing. And so we need to embrace failure and let it be something that we allow into our lives, even if we're not going to be looked at as the best player in the moment, or it may mean we take a season of time and we're not on the best team that we could be on. But ultimately, it's about building that connection with yourself as an athlete, building that connection with yourself as a person and with the people around you. And if you learn how to do that at a young age, if it is meant to be that you are going to be a professional athlete, the doors and opportunities will open for you, because you are developing yourself, not only as a player, but as a human.
7: What'd you learn about yourself once you finished the book?
8: Man, I learned that I really did love the creative side of it. There's something about sports that, you know, you kind of feel like, well, I'm not really good at anything else anymore after you get done playing, right? But ultimately, I realized there were things that I did in sports that in baseball that really helped me write the book. Learning how to structure my day, learning how to structure the parts of the book and figure out like, well, what do I really want to say and how do I want to say it? In the same way, I would go into the batting cage and go, okay, who am I facing today? What do I want to try? And how am I going to put that together and see if I can take that into the game, right? So ultimately, I sent stuff back to the publisher, said, here's what I got. And they were like, great, let's change it. No, I'm kidding. They took what I did, and just like a coach would do, they helped me go, well, what if you did this? What if you did that? And then I would go back and we did like six different writing iterations to really get it right, to say, okay, this is what I really do want to deliver to these young athletes, parents, and coaches.
7: What's the best way to get the book right now?
8: Well, it's pretty easy on most places you can get books. I mean, Amazon is where I get a lot of my books, so that's an easy link. But prepareforthepressure.com is our website that was built for the book. But also my nonprofit, championforward.org. 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
7: Obviously, winning a World Series in a guy's career is amazing. You did it twice, but you got to break the curse of the GOAT. I mean, you're talking about generations of people who are Chicago. Because of WGN, Chicago Cubs, their fans all over the country for Cubs, and people went lifetimes without seeing their team win a World Series. You guys broke that curse. It was a crazy World Series against the Cleveland Indians. They were the Indians back at that point. You guys just celebrated it's hard to believe. You just celebrated your 10-year anniversary. What was that party and celebration like back in Chicago?
8: Was incredible. I mean, there's the part of it where it's just us as guys reconnecting, the team reconnecting and being all in the same space again. And, you know, when you're on a great team and you build like a camaraderie for seven straight months with the same guys, you're like living with them basically. You build a level of chemistry as a team and you kind of forget that over years when you miss out and you kind of go to different teams. And when you get back together, it's just the same banter. Right. The same fun that we used to have, which is it just makes you feel young again, like it just happened yesterday. But the second part of that is reconnecting with the fans around Chicago and around Wrigley this weekend, which was really fun. And the way the Cubs do everything, they do everything top notch and made us feel incredibly special. We got to experience things we never even got to experience at Wrigley. As our kids are growing up, we get to go Sunday morning and just play out on batting practice. The Twins who are playing against them. And the Cubs gave us the field for the morning, so they just hit in the cage, getting ready for the game. So it's things like that that you realize, man, it's really special. You know, even though you're beyond that point in your career anymore, to be able to go back and enjoy the fans and enjoy the game and the field again is a great experience for all of us.
7: Let's end on this. You know, when I think about your career, you know, back in the day when we didn't have all these relievers and benches were bigger. They'd be like, that guy's just a utility guy. And I think about you coming up with the Rays, and I think of where we are in baseball now where we don't have very big benches. Versatility is the name of the game. You need everybody to be able to play multiple positions. How important is it for a lot of the young kids who are coming up now? I don't care what they tell you you should be. You should learn a lot of positions because when you get to the big leagues, that's super valuable for you. When you're talking about we just had the draft. We're talking about getting called up. Being able to play versatile positions where you could play everywhere is huge for somebody.
8: Absolutely. I mean, versatility is a combination of obviously learning different skills, different positions, different decisions that you have to make on the field. But in addition to that, when I talk about versatility, I also talk about just having, an adaptable mind and an adaptable situation. You might walk into the clubhouse one day and they're saying, hey, we want you to put on a first base glove and you may have never played first base, right? So that's the type of thing where, you have to be able to be resilient and realize that to be a great team, you're going to have to get uncomfortable. There's going to be guys that are going to do things that are not, they're not the best at, but it might be the best option for the team that night. And when you have that kind of versatile mindset to jump into whatever they ask you to do, that is a winning player. I don't care, like, I don't care anything about your stats in that moment. If you're willing to do that, you're becoming more adaptable, more versatile, and that's going to benefit you in the long run. It really ended up benefiting my career, but it also benefited the teams that I was on. So whether you're playing baseball or anything else, be an athlete, learn the skills, and get the mental side right. Be flexible up here.
7: Good luck with the book. We love you as a player. We loved you as an A, and we'll promote this book for you. Be well, and let's have you on again soon.
8: Hey, thanks for having me, Chris. Appreciate you.
7: Ben Zobrist, two-time World Series champion, World Series MVP. The book is Prepare for the Pressure, 9 Strategies to be Courageous, Consistent, and Resilient When It Matters Most. And it is so true, right? In any type of business, anywhere in life. But just reality is that there's pressure and there's going to be failure. And I think about the, I've been off for 12 days, so you kind of lose your timing. And I come back and it's the first game against the Nats. And, you know, you feel a little bit rusty. But it was day 2, game 2 on Saturday. There was a little snafu with the opening of our show on NBC. The music didn't go, nothing went, and all of a sudden, you know, Steve Sachs and I are just sitting there, and in my ear, I hear, just go. And there's a rhythm to the music goes, and here comes the animation, and then I do the start, and I got in my head what I want to say. Well, there's no animation, and there's no music, and it's just flat go, and it felt awkward. And I know it wasn't the best of my opens, right? And then after I'm like pissed. And I'm like, God, that probably didn't look good. But, you know, you got to flush it and be ready to go. Failure is a part of life. I mean, I failed a ton as an athlete. That's why I didn't get where I wanted to go. And I know as a parent now that you try and do everything to help your kids not fail. But then part of me realized that in some instances, you have to let your kids fail because that's how you got to learn. You're going to learn from your failures. Some of your biggest triumphs in life will come from learning from your failures. I'm living proof of that. And I think of the things that, you know, it's like funny. It's like I was talking to somebody here at NBC. I'm not going to mention his name, but he wants to talk about his career going forward. And I'm able to give advice to people now on careers because I've been doing this for now a long time. And I have made all kinds of mistakes. But you learn from those mistakes. And mental health is such a real thing now. Just we think about it for the average guy, but we don't think about that for professional athletes because you think, oh, they make millions. They got the big house. They got the big contract. What are they worried about? They've got the same problems you do. And that's why it's so important to have great leadership in your organization. Because you got to get the most out of these players. And these players have to trust that you have their best interest, just not on the field, but just in life. Leadership is big. When you talk about front office people and you talk about managers or head coaches and the coaching staffs, no matter what sport you're talking about. Players got to believe that you have their best interest. Because if they don't, you can't lead them. Yeah, we talk so much about data and X's and O's and everything. Are you telling me I got to go? See, look at that. I'm trying to help.
0: If we want to squeeze in Tommy White, because I know our fans want to hear from him, that's what it is.
7: Forget about people's mental health. Just get to Tommy Tanks.
0: I'm a walking person for walking.
7: I thought you were, Commander, I thought you were perfect.
0: Yeah.
7: When I chose you, I thought you were perfect.
0: Maybe then. I felt a lot. I mean.
7: It is what it is.
0: I'll get into that a different day.
7: But pick up the book. It's going to be, we're going to get a copies of it. I can't wait to read it. It's going to be fantastic. And just knowing the kind of man that Ben Zobrist is, it's going to be fantastic. On Saturday, after his debut, was it Friday he made his debut?
0: Correct, yep.
7: So Tommy White made his debut on Friday. We interviewed him in Sacramento on Saturday. Here is Tommy Tanks. Tommy White joins us here on A's Cast Live after his debut. Let's be honest, we just talked to him in Vegas. That was when we were doing the spring training games, the big league showdown there that we had. We talked about you making your debut, what it would be like. Well, now you've done it. Tell me, what was last night like for you?
9: It was unbelievable. To be able to call myself a Major League Baseball player was pretty surreal. I was super thankful, super happy, blessed to have the opportunity.
7: Hey, you have something you've thought about your entire life. You have an idea what you think it's going to be like, but you really don't know. Did it live up to everything you thought it was going to be?
9: Yeah, I mean, it was pretty crazy. I mean, you don't really expect that it's going to happen. You just talk about it or dream about it. And then when it actually happens, it's everything is going crazy. Your mind's going crazy. But to be able to calm it down, get the first one out of the way was like, you know, a dream come true. And I was just, you know, I didn't picture it any other way besides, you know, just having fun.
7: Yeah, you know, when I think about Carota Grauer, it's like a total different experience for him. He was here, flies to Utah with the team, immediately has to come back, didn't have enough time to get his parents here. Talk about how you had ample time because of the All-Star break to get it all done. And with your parents here, it really was magical all around.
9: Yeah, I had the regime come out, had my parents here, a couple coaches, some friends. But, yeah, it was cool to have everybody out here experience it. I mean, they've been with me throughout the day one. So, you know, for all of us to be able to experience that together was really special.
7: And how nice to get that first hit, the double, out of the way.
9: Yeah, no doubt. That was a big weight off my chest.
7: Okay, so when you're out there, what was, like, the first thing? There's always that wow moment that, like, oh, wow, this is real. What was that big league moment for you?
9: I think just, you know, from the jump, you know, seeing James walk up to the plate and, you know, the first pitch being thrown, it was like, all right, here we go. Like, this is the league. And it was just like, you know, you see those uniforms on TV and, you know, now you're wearing one. You see the other team's uniform on TV and it's just like, wow, like that's the team I'm playing against. So, I mean, just, you know, being out there was everything.
7: All right, first at bat, you step up. They announce your name. Obviously, you want to be one of those guys that does something. It took a couple at bats, but what was the first? What were you thinking? What was the heart rate like that first at bat?
9: I was floating the first at bat. My feet were probably not on the ground, but I was super anxious and a little nervous. But after the first at bat got out of the way, I kind of calmed down and got within myself, and it was just baseball for that.
7: Isn't it crazy how time can just speed up on you?
9: It's very fast. It's the same game every single day. Yeah. But that one was a little bit quicker.
7: And it's not like you're a guy that's never played on television before. You've never played in big games. Obviously, what you did in your college career, you've not been in the minor leagues. But it's just different. That at-bat had to feel just different than any at-bat you've ever had in your career.
9: It felt like a brand-new baseball game at the time. And then after the first at-bat, it was, you know, back to baseball. But that was nothing I've ever experienced before in a baseball field, that feeling.
7: All right, take me through the double, because off the bat, you knew it was a base hit. But then you got to go, I got to put this thing in gear. I could have a double. What was that like when you said, you know what, I'm going for that?
9: Yeah, I saw the ball. I saw where it landed, and I was like, oh, that was deeper than I thought it was going to be. And so once I saw where it landed, I kind of, you know, decided I got to get on two. I mean, that's a double. Got to make it a double. So just playing the game the way I know how to play the game.
7: You know, you think about there was a lot of people familiar that you were familiar with in this game, not only on your own team, but on the other team. You talk about everybody in the stands. That had to be very comforting that you had a lot of teammates, people you played against. What was that like? Just, you know, you're looking around and there's a lot of familiar faces.
9: It was a lot easier than probably, you know, facing the Dodgers like Josh. But, it was cool to be able to, you know, be with guys you played against growing up, and you know, see those guys, a bunch of familiar faces on their team was pretty warming.
7: You know, one thing that we talked a lot about with Nick Kurtz, because when Nick Kurtz came out of Wake Forest, he is used to winning, and no matter what, we learned very early that he doesn't care. I mean, obviously he cares about his numbers, but he wants to win, and he's not happy when the team is not winning. I think about whether, I mean, you were only, what, NC State for a year, and then you went to LSU. You're used to winning. Talk about bringing that to the clubhouse. That, yeah, it's Tommy Tanks, and he's going to hit home run. But talk about, in the end, what winning means to you.
9: Winning is the number one goal for my boat. I mean, that's what I try to do. That's why I have a two-strike approach. That's why I do certain things, because I just want to help the team win. whatever I can do in a certain situation, I'm going to try to do that certain thing. I'm not going to try to go out there and just put up 50 home runs. I'm going to try to, you know, help the team win with whatever pitch that is, whatever play that is. Play the game hard.

0: you're not playing well, you got to get that bravado back.
1: Yeah, I think just showing up the same way every single day is the key to this game. It's a long game. There's a lot of ups and downs, but you know, being that same player every day, no matter who you are, if you're the quiet guy, be the quiet guy. If you're the showboater, be the showboater. I mean, you got to be the same guy every single day.
0: Just let's end on this. What was it like with your parents after the game?
1: It was pretty special. I got to go to dinner with them after at the hotel, and you know, we just talked. It was really quiet, warming, and I mean, it was a good weight off all of our chests.
0: They took you to all those games growing up in Florida. They spent all that time. Had to be such a special moment for them.
1: Yeah, it was really special.
0: Well, congratulations. And as you said, and it was rightfully so, and we put it on NBC last night when you said, I'm a big leaguer now, and they can never take that away from you. Congratulations. This has been your dream. You fulfilled that, and now it's time to become a great big leaguer, which we know you're going to be. We appreciate you stopping by, and we plan on doing this for many, many years together.
1: Thanks so much.
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8: 1-0, that's when a fly ball to center field. Clark going back, still going back near the track, on the track. And Clark reaches up, and Clark robs him of a home run! Oh, what a play by Denzel! He strikes again!
7: Where the voices of the A's get you ready for today's game.
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10: great to be in the desert. Chase Field, the home of the Arizona Diamondbacks in downtown Phoenix. I am Jenny Kavner, glad to be filling in here as the Athletics begin a three-game set here on this road trip. They're looking to snap an eight-game losing streak out on the road. It's been tough sledding, no doubt, for the Athletics, who just dropped a series at home after the break.

0: against the Washington Nationals. They will try and start streaking the other way as time is running out on the season sitting here at July 20th. They will face a Diamondbacks team who is red hot right now. Winners in six of their last seven, including a series victory over the St. Louis Cardinals, and they did it in big time comeback fashion yesterday. I'm with Johnny Dosko, the one, the only, the voice of the Athletics here. And it's great to be with you, Johnny, in the radio booth here in Arizona. And again, as this road trip begins, it feels like a very different place than when we've done radio on the road before, where this team was winning and winning some more. But they got to get back to that mojo.
1: Well, first of all, you are not filling in. You are doing genuine radio here, and I'm so happy you're here. I really am happy to be working with you as always. And yeah, this look, these are, I talked to Kotze today about compartmentalizing how you have to compartmentalize the season and kind of stay in the moment. And I know it sounds cliche to just win the day, go 1-0, but you really can't look at the 19-23 or the recent 10-game skid because you'll drive yourself crazy, right? So I think just try to win this game, try to win a series, and try to scrap and claw and work your way towards 500 if you can. You
0: well, know? I think you look around the league and you can find plenty of examples of teams that have done that. The Boston Red Sox, almost dead to the water, and all of a sudden they reel off 13 straight games. Easier said than done. That is a very tough feat to do, but they all of a sudden find themselves in a wild card race and in a race really within their own division. You look at this Arizona Diamondbacks team, a team that plays in the very tough National League West. You always have to look up in the standings at the Los Angeles Dodgers. Well, they're only looking up one because they sit in second, but yet they're 11 and a half games back. Where do they sit in the wild card race, though, all of a sudden? Well, it was 5.5 games back just about a week or 10 days ago. Now they're a half game out of the wild card because they've won 6 of 7. So anything can happen. And I think the bottom line of what you're trying to get at for these Athletics is you go out there, you compete every day. You go out there, you have some conviction in how you play baseball. And you hope that maybe you look up in the middle of August, you look up at the end of August, and you're feeling a lot better about the brand of baseball you're playing, and you feel like you might have a chance in September to make a move. Now, that's just, you know, the way the schedule is given to you. You got to play it. You have another tough challenge ahead of you. You're going to face a Diamondbacks team that has a very good bullpen. That's kind of their bread and butter. They play great sound defense. They don't hit a lot of home runs. Perhaps an area you can get to, especially for the left-hander in Jeffrey Springs on the mound tonight. We know he's given up a major league lead of 26 home runs, so he's going to try and minimize that damage against this Arizona Diamondbacks lineup. On the other side, you're going to get a very young starter, Mitch Bratt. And maybe with the way the Athletics are designed right now, they have a lot of younger players who've spent some time in AAA this year. They have familiarity with Mitch Bratt from his time with the Diamondbacks AAA affiliate. And so maybe, you know, when it comes to matchups, we often talk about the veteran players passing down their knowledge. Maybe today it's the rookie players passing up that knowledge of a guy like Mitch Bratt on the mound.
1: Yeah, look, they faced him in Reno. A bunch of these guys did. And I Kotze brought something up, kind of an interesting point about Joshua Kuroda Grauer. Now he's kind of taken Tommy White, not so much under his wing, but, you know, Kuroda Grauer got here a couple weeks before Tommy did, and he's just saying this is kind of what you're going to see in the big leagues and try to help him out. But I think Tommy White is going to have a breakout series here. Look, he only has 6 at-bats. So he's a breakout. So I think you're going to see Tommy White hit for some pop this series. I think this will be his series. And I think with Kuroda Grauer and Tommy White and some of these other younger players, an opportunity to kind of show what you can do with some of the regulars out. So I'm excited to see Tommy White this series.
0: First baseman Tommy White, after making his major league debut, now embarks on his very first major league road trip. And I got the chance to catch up with him before batting practice. Just a couple days in the show for Tommy White. How's it been? Like, give us the experience that you've gone through, obviously getting called up, being in West Sacramento, and now on your very first road trip.
2: It's been surreal. I mean, it's been way more than I've ever expected or anything I could dream of. So, you know, everything's new, and it's all good, all good stuff.
0: The nice part is there's some familiarity with the team. You were with them at camp during spring training. Has that made the transition a little bit easier in terms of just having built-in relationships inside that clubhouse?
2: Yeah, no doubt. I mean, I know all the guys, so having that spring training was a lot easier to see, come back and see familiar faces, and everybody was so warming and, you know, happy to be here.
0: Yeah, of course, the big checklist when you get called up as a hitter is to get that first major league hit. You did it with a double. I mean, do you even remember, like, feeling your feet running out of the box?
2: No, I didn't think I felt my feet that whole game, but no, I got a little more comfortable throughout the game, but yeah. Yeah, it was fun. It was super special.
0: What did you do with the baseball? That's the big question.
2: It's in my locker right now, but I'm planning on probably giving it to my parents.
0: That's awesome. Very cool. And family and friends were there in West Sacramento. What was it like to experience it with people that got you to this place? When you think back to being a little leaguer, falling in love with baseball, how would you describe that relationship with your parents and your journey through the game?
2: Yeah, I think, you know, having everybody there was like, it was like we all made it for the day. It was really cool to, you know, have everybody, you know, backing me up. And everybody got the moment. So it was cool. That was like a whole team experience with my family.
0: What's been the pinch me moment? Was it seeing your jersey for the first time, being in the clubhouse? Was it just standing in the batter's box against major league pitching? What was it?
2: I think seeing my jersey and then that first, you know, pitch that Gage threw against James, it was like, okay, this is happening. Here we go.
0: This is it. What do you know about this Diamondbacks team? I mean, I can imagine looking at some of the names across the way, you probably know some of the guys from the minor leagues, but also you look at a guy like Nolan Arenado. You probably grew up watching him and rooting for him, or, you know, admiring him at the plate.
2: Yeah, I mean, I don't really know much. I know a couple guys that are on the team, but guys like Arenado, Tom Marte, stuff like that. It's pretty cool. Be able to play straight field with them.
0: How will this losing streak stop on the road? It's at 8 right now. You know, bringing up some of the young guys, it feels like they can project some energy into this clubhouse. Do you feel like that's kind of the job right now of the young core of this team that's up here?
2: Yeah, I think just showing up to the ballpark with the right attitude and just trying to win every ball game and playing as hard as we can. That's what this group brings.
0: Tommy, thanks for the time. I appreciate it. Enjoy the trip.
2: Thank you.
0: Well, Tommy has indeed faced the left-hander, and Mitch Bratt had a good scouting report earlier today in the hitters meeting. We're going to get you a scouting report now of these Arizona Diamondbacks that play in the National League, and we'll do it with their longtime broadcaster, Jody Jackson. Happy to catch up with my good friend, Jody Jackson, longtime Arizona Diamondbacks broadcaster. And Jody, as we approach this series, kind of catching up on a National League team that the Athletics only see once a year. Here we are in Phoenix in July. Kind of give us the state right now of this team, having won 6 of the last 7 and all of a sudden find themselves in the National League wildcard race.
3: Yeah, Jenny, and it's good to have you here in the middle of the summer. I know that you're used to that, of course, seeing this Diamondbacks team play for many, many years. And this is a year where, you know, no one knew exactly what to expect because there were so many guys coming back from injury in the pitching staff, and the offense was without Eugenio Suarez, Josh Naylor, and who was going to step up there. And I'll tell you what, yeah, just recently, I think they're making a lot of believers out of the fans here in Arizona and out of themselves in what they did going into L.A. and sweeping the Dodgers right before the All-Star break and then coming out against a Cardinals team that they now have the tiebreaker against. These were huge games over the weekend, and they have to go play one more after the series here with the A's in St. Louis. That's a game that was postponed and put onto Thursday, onto their off day. But yeah, a half game out going into tonight's play is a pretty big step for them. And because right now they're not even looking at the playoffs, I think they're just looking at, can we be buyers at the trade deadline, which we all know is coming up that first week of August.
0: Yeah, I'll get into that in just a minute. I want to get into the game tonight because a very noticeable Diamondback not in the starting lineup, and that's Corbin Carroll, who left the game against St. Louis yesterday in that big comeback fashion with a hyperextension of his elbow. What updates do you have? Do you think that the Athletics will see him sometime over this 3-game set?
3: Well, knowing Corbin Carroll, he does not like to miss time through injuries. He could be back in there tomorrow. He claims he can be off the bench today, so we'll see. I really think Troy Lavella would like to give him a mental and physical day off, because yesterday, if you just see the video of him swinging, and it looked really painful. He told us today, though, that it's something that he's felt on swings just over the last period of time. I mean, really for a long time, it sounded like it's a feeling that he's had, but then hyperextending the elbow, which is exactly what the real diagnosis is, that was something that he really felt on that one swing. And so it is a hyperextended elbow, but something that he continues to play through. That's his plan, because he has played through so many things, including that hamate bone surgery, you know, that he had in spring training and then didn't miss any time coming right out of the gate. You know, he even got into some spring training action. So, you know, I think he'll be back in the series, you know, maybe tomorrow, maybe on day 3.
0: Another big storyline I know everyone's kind of on a watch for is a nice round number for the veteran in Nolan Arenado, looking to get his 2,000th hit. He had the game-tying homer for hit 1,999 yesterday. Just kind of what has it been like to watch him become a part of this group? You obviously had watched him on the other side with the Rockies and with St. Louis for so long, but What's it been like to have him here in Arizona towards the end of his career? And what do you think he's given to a clubhouse maybe of younger players?
3: Well, I think he's so impressive, and we both know he's a future Hall of Famer, and what he does defensively is wild to watch each and every day, and even at his age, he's still incredible over at third base. I think hitting-wise, what he told us in spring has proven to be true. He has to do a lot to get ready for these games. He wants to get all the moving parts in the right direction hitting-wise and feel good, and we have seen him at times be pretty cold at the plate, and right now he's back in a pretty hot stretch. I think over the last week or 10 days, it's about 320 he's hitting right now, and he had two huge hits in the last two games, a big double on Saturday and then the two-run homer that tied the game yesterday. So he's getting hot again, and that's huge for the Diamondbacks, who haven't gotten consistent production in the lineup from much of anyone except for Gabriel Moreno lately. So Nolan Arenado, the leadership is huge. The accountability, and you know this, Jenny, he's not a loud vocal leader, but he leads by example, and I think he's a grinder, and this is a team that's really embraced a lot of them called the win yesterday a grindy win, and I think Nolan Arenado is the poster boy for that.
0: That's such a Nolan word, no question. I'm talking with Jody Jackson, Diamondbacks broadcaster, and we're sitting in the third base dugout, the home dugout here at Chase Field. I remember it just like yesterday. I was sitting in that first base dugout with Nolan when he made his major league debut as a Colorado Rocky against the Diamondbacks, and it feels like yesterday, but it was 2013, so it was many moons ago, just to age ourselves here, Jody. As you look at the pitching that the Athletics are going to see starting today with Mitch Bratt, the left-handed pitcher, just his third career start, first here at home, hasn't given many innings in his first two outings. Do you expect him to be stretched out a bit more?
3: You know, they think he's pretty stretched out, and he could go five or six innings. Torey Lovello said that just a little bit ago. I think the key for him is just, can he command the baseball enough to be in there? Because the Diamondbacks do have a very good bullpen this year, and even though a lot of guys pitched from that bullpen over the weekend, they will absolutely throw them out there in these games. They want to win these games and do it any which way. But if Mitch Bratt could give them some length, I think they would love that. So what does that mean? You know, I think maybe, you know, he could go 80 pitches. He could go 85. I don't think you're going to, you know, even if he's pitching well, I don't think you're going to see anything in the 90s. But they really need Mitch Bratt to step up here, because they have Ryan Nelson and Michael Soroka on the IL.
0: Well, that's it. It feels like a lot of your starting pitching is sitting on the IL. Will that be something that Mike Hazen starts to look forward to as the trade deadline's coming up on August 3rd? Is starting pitching going to be a priority for these Diamondbacks?
3: I think it has to be. Corbin Burnes, you know, he would have been back from the Tommy John surgery after this All-Star break. However, he had a setback with the Terrace Major. So he's looking more like September to even be ready. And you look at A.J. Puck, he's had a setback as well. He's seen Dr. Neil Ellitrash. Zach Gallen has an elbow issue, and he'll see Dr. Ellitrash, although we have heard that surgery isn't really on the table. It's just a matter of what to do about it. So I think they have to go after another starter. And, of course, you know, these next games before the trade deadline will tell the story of what they're going to do.
0: Give us the identity quickly of this Diamondbacks team. They don't hit a lot of home runs. Offensively, how are they winning these games?
3: Well, they are really grinding it out. Chaos is what they like to do. They like to put pressure on the opponent, and that's what we've seen from them when they're going well. And I think that has to be the key, because they don't have the big boppers, the homers that they had in the lineup in previous years, Jenny.
0: Yeah. Jody, thank you so much for the time. We appreciate it. Look forward to the series here in Arizona to start the week.
3: Thanks so much, Jenny. Great to see you, as always.
0: Much more to come on View from the Press Box. Johnny D will sit down with the manager of the Athletics, and Mark Kotze, when we return.
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1: Show, we're getting ready for Diamondbacks and Athletics. Mark Kotze, our guest, the skipper of the Athletics. So first things first, Kotz, Nick Kurtz and Zach Gelof, where are we with those injuries?
9: Yeah, you know, Zach's back in SAC. I think he's getting his stitches out tomorrow. I have to go through some mobility to get that joint back, you know, and strengthen his knee. For Kurtz, there was some baseball activity going on. He actually hit off the tee, and things went well. So progressing, but, you know, timeline is still kind of up in the air.
1: With Henry Bolte, and you played center field. It's just... You have a game like that, you have to have a short memory in this game. Did you talk to him, about that game and kind of wiping the slate clean?
9: Yeah, absolutely, that night. You know, the expectation was for Henry to stand up and address the media. The media wasn't in there for him to do that. But I was proud of the way he handled it. You know, recognizing the first thing is taking accountability for the plays, and he did that. You know, obviously wasn't fun for him to go through. Wouldn't be fun for anyone to go through. And but you got to learn from the mistakes. You got to grow. You got to turn the page, like you said. The hardest thing to do at the major league level is you know, turn the page, because one, you never want to fail, and yet you got another game in 24 hours generally. So it's definitely something that I can help him with. I can discuss it, and all we can do is grow from it.
1: What force said about you, your ability to create a positive mindset no matter what the situation, that is your gift. Is that something that has come over time? I know you had that as a player as well, but as a manager, how tough is that when teams going through a skid like this?
9: Oh, it's definitely tough, but the more we dwell on the negative, the longer you're going to stay in it. And you know, the positive mindset creates good energy. It's something that we need. You know, the vibe is important in how these guys carry themselves before the game, after the game, because it all impacts their performance. Confidence is something that is definitely needed here at the major league level. You know, and I think that the focus as a leader has to be to try to create that, you know, mindset that even though things are going bad, that it's another opportunity today to come out and win a baseball game and get things turned around.
1: With Kurota Grauer, you talked about his ability offensively and defensively. What else have you seen from him that maybe the general fan doesn't see?
9: Yeah, you know, one of the things, and can talk about this because I have watched him, he took Tommy White right under his wing. And it's funny you say that because they're both rookies, but KG got here first. KG got to experience it. You know, what it's like to prepare for a major league game versus a triple A game. and the daily routines. And I think KG's done a phenomenal job of helping Tommy through those routines, guiding him where to go. And it's been a real positive thing to watch KG do.
1: Before we let you go, it's that mindset of go 1-0, right? It's the mindset of just winning the day and not worrying about the past and the future, right?
9: Yeah, absolutely. You can't win a series unless you win game one. And that's the message today in the advance meeting. You know, we got a chance here tonight to win a game and have a chance to win a series. It's been a while since we've done that. We all know that. And the focus tonight is to go out and play this game with some fight and some energy and look up hopefully at the end of it and realize that there's a W on the board.
1: Right, thanks, Kotz. Appreciate it.
9: Yep, thanks for having me.
1: All right, that's Mark Kotz here, guys. Jenny, let's send things back over to you.
0: Great stuff as always, Johnny. And yes, you got to start with winning game one. And that is something that this Athletics team will set out to do tonight against the left-handed pitcher in Mitch Brad as Jeffrey Springs will hit the bump for the Athletics. And he also needs to just focus on the day and the task at hand. It's really been one of those seasons, Johnny, for Jeffrey, where you look back to April and there were so many positive things to take out of his first few starts. Went 3-0 out of the gate and all of a sudden the last nine. Well, he's been on the losing end of those games. The Athletics have had a tough time winning when he's on the mound. And really, in all honesty, he's just given up a lot of runs because the long ball has been the bugaboo.
1: Yeah, he's been open about it, too. He feels bad. He's talked to the hitters. He feels terrible. He knows he is better than he is pitching. And he's just, he hasn't won a game since April the 14th. He knows that. It's kind of the elephant in the room. And it just, it's frustrating for him because I think he knows that, he's a established major league pitcher, but he's had success in this league. And his time with the Rays and, of course, with the A's last year, and he gave the A's 32 appearances, 30 starts last year. So, yeah, he's ready to turn the page, ready to get a win, get the momentum back on his side.
0: Well, that's what's funny to kind of compare. You're exactly right. 197th career game coming up for Jeffrey Springs here tonight. 87th career start, and he's facing a guy who's making just his third major league start. Yeah. So experience does come into play, and I think that's something that Jeffrey will hopefully lean on. Mark Kotze, very forward about the idea of this is a guy that when he was so good, it came with a lot of confidence, and I want to see that conviction from him tonight. I want to see him get out there back to that place that he felt so good about being at. And it's a pitcher that has a lot of pride, and we've seen that. And so for Jeffrey to try and right the ship after a very long break with All-Star break extended for him, last outing was in Detroit on the last road trip. So could be a clean slate kind of start for Jeffrey, or at least you hope it's that way. You got us some great injury update information, which was awesome as well. We heard that Nick Kurtz could be joining the team as soon as this weekend in Minnesota.
1: That would be great. Look, the A's need Geloff and Kurtz back. You gotta love to see what Kurota Grauer. I don't think Kurota Grauer is going anywhere. I think he's going to be here. And of course, Geloff coming back is going to be huge for this team. And great to see what Tommy White can do. But this is an opportunity for guys to kind of show what they have right now, Jenny. The schedule does not get easier. You and I talked about it over dinner here. Just the fact that you have the Minnesota Twins who are battling for a playoff spot. You're going to have the Tigers. You're going to have the Red Sox coming up. Red Sox are hot, 13-game winning streak. So it's not going to get any easier. No one's going to feel sorry for you. It's the big leagues, right? So you just got to, as we said, just find a way to win some games. But the A's are going to get healthier pretty soon.
0: And that is the good news. This is also the penultimate interleague series for the Athletics.
1: Wow.
0: That's always a good use of that word. They have just one series after the Diamondbacks remaining against a National League team, and that will be in Cincinnati coming up on the next road trip. So you start to look at that as well. It's been a tough schedule because the National League opponents are so difficult, and this will be one of those challenges once again for the Athletics, but one that they embrace. They have not won a series since they beat the Colorado Rockies in Las Vegas in a home series back on June 12th through June 14th. It has been a minute.
1: It has. Wow. I didn't realize that. It's been that long since they won a series. And, of course, haven't won a home series since late April. So it's been really frustrating. The A's have got to find a way here, Jenny. And like they say, no time like the present. So
0: no
1: hopefully they can get the victory here tonight.
0: Like the present. Yeah. The last road series they won was at Chicago against the Cubs in early June. So trying to get the road trip started off right, snap an 8-game road losing streak that the Athletics have going on right here at Chase Field against the Arizona Diamondbacks. We look forward to A's Cast Live coming up with Chris Townsend and Shooty Babbitt next.
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0: it determines wins and losses in this league still. And we saw the A's have success early in the year from it. Then they kind of went away from it. But you saw it brought back tonight. And do they have the ability to do this on a more consistent level? Because you're just taking it day by day. You can't look at the standings, the record, anything like that. You just got to go out there and play the game today and see what happens. I mean, you are where you are. You're 43 and 57. So go out and just play the game today. Look at the young guys. Look at Tommy White, 4 hits. Right? Joshua Kuroda Grauer, 2 hits. Hits his first big league home run. Good for him. I mean, you got some pieces here that are getting some valuable time and having success. Look at Lawrence Butler off the bench, 2 hits. Right? Plugs in after Colby Thomas gets hit. By the way, the report on Colby Thomas is, I want to get this right, from Martin Gallegos. It is a contusion. I just want to get the exact wording here. It is a left wrist contusion. And Joshua Kuroda Grauer left the game with a testicular contusion.
1: Ouch.
0: Yeah, that was painful, wasn't it?
1: Brother, not the way to go at all. And he's playing so well. He's amazing.
0: Yeah, he continues to do his thing, and he's taking advantage of the opportunity. You're hoping Tommy White's going to do that. He's four games in now. Has 4 hits. Again, had one of the 2 difference-making plays in tonight's game.
1: Multi-hit
0: game. Let's see how he takes advantage of this opportunity. So, I have a lot of good stuff from the A's, and I didn't even mention the bullpen and Jeffrey Springs, who I know we have one caller who may have something to say about Jeffrey Springs,
1: or he's maybe Jeffrey he Springs
0: something
1: tonight.
0: Else.
1: He's Jeffrey. He can't.
0: He better
1: be Jeffrey
0: Springs tonight.
1: Yeah, he's not Jeffrey Sears tonight.
0: And I know this caller's laughing on the other side of the line as we speak.
1: Yeah.
0: But you look at the bullpen, getting 12 outs. Can you do that consistently? No. I would have liked to have Springs maybe go a little bit further. Turned out to be the right decision to get him out when he did. But you look at the bullpen eating up 4 innings, allowing just 2 hits, just 1 walk. Medina, Suarez, Hogan Harris. So good things from them, good things from Jeffrey Springs, who looked really good. Of course, gave up the home run to Marte, just that one pitch, but I'm going to get into something a little bit later on Springs in regard to his pitch usage that was a little bit different tonight, that I saw a substantial difference in the results in his outing tonight. 833-625-2278 is the number. Let's start with Mike in Fremont here on A's Talk.
2: Yeah, hi, Mike. Hey guys, how you doing? Yeah, good show. Yeah, good. Hey, good show. Hey, listen, as usual, kind of took some of my thunder. No, you know what? I was thinking the same thing in a way. I mean, I don't know how I can sit here and kind of constantly watch some of these games. Big win though. But I've been calling for some of this stuff. Okay, obviously not magic. I mean, when the time calls for, like bunt the ball, sacrifice the small stuff. Like you were just saying, get back to the basics. I mean, come on, man. And this is what really helped. And then when Walton comes up, it's just, I mean, I get it. But damn, I mean, first pitch pops it right up to the catcher. You know, I mean, maybe take a
0: pitch.
2: But
0: he's trying to do what you want him to do.
2: Yeah. He's trying to bunt. He's going to get over. You're right. It was just one of those things of a pop out to the catcher. But overall, you know, hey, great win. Hopefully, I like what Medina did tonight. Did pretty well and can't say enough about Langoliers. That's why he's an all-star. And the guy is just, he's awesome. And what'd you take for that? They locked him up for a while. What's the current status with Langoliers? I think they locked him up for 2-3 more years. Do you have any info on that?
0: I believe he's going to be a free agent after 2028.
2: Oh, okay.
1: And I think last night we talked about there was a deal, attempted deal, I think, in the offseason, and it just nothing.
0: Extension,
1: nothing came through, yeah.
2: Yeah, exactly. And one more shout-out to Kuroda Grauer. Is that his? Oh, man. The guy, I don't know where. This guy is something else, man. And I just hope that he's okay. It's just like, my God, I mean, the guy is just, he's playing, great defense. He's hitting, you know, Tommy White, 4 hits. I mean, like you say, they needed a boost. This team really needed a boost.

0: and they came through whatever some of these guys, they call them up. They deserve the call up, and it was great. And they're bringing a little mojo back to this team, and let's see if we can win, you know, like 8 out of 10, 9 out of 12, and kind of get back into this team, even though, but let's just try to get to 500. Let's just win like 7, 8, 9 in a row, and I'll take it from there. But great win tonight. Great show, guys. Appreciate it.
1: Thanks, Mike.
2: Good stuff, Mike. All right, coming up next, more of your phone calls here on Ace Talk.
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11: Just before midnight on Saturday, February 19th, 2005, Danielle Imbo and her friend Richard Petrone left a crowded Philadelphia bar. The two 30-somethings planned to walk to Richard's truck and drive home, but they never made it.
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11: 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The FBI called it murder for hire.
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15: Both of them weren't the target. 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The other one was wrong place, wrong time.
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11: I'm Andrea Gunning. In this series, I dig into my own investigation to find answers for the families and get justice for Richard and Danielle.
12: I just want some peace for my sister, Soul, and I want some peace for my mother.
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1: Drive out to left. This ball's traveling back and gone. Joshua Corona Grauer with his first major league home run. He does it out on the road to give the Athletics a 1-0 lead.
2: The start the A's needed and the swing Joshua Corona Grauer was waiting for. His first big league home run. Got to be happy for him. He's getting an ultrasound after what happened earlier tonight, and you hope his contusion is not too serious where he was hit on that foul ball. Let's go back to the phone lines. Dennis and Hilmar, what do you got for us tonight?
0: Michael, Nate, good evening. You know, I had the...
2: Did you do your lap around the cul-de-sac?
0: I did. Actually, I had to do another one. I had to do two tonight, Michael, because that flag had so many webs on it. Leaning up against the house there, you know, from our losing streak. So I had to, you know, bust it out and get it all cleaned up. So, yeah, I opened it up for two laps tonight. So we're good to go.
2: You catch your breath?
0: Yeah. I'm glad you guys didn't have me as the first caller, though. I appreciate that. Hey, I was going to talk, a very enjoyable game to watch tonight. I'm kind of shifting gears on what I wanted to talk about. So, you know, I see the new kids, Corona Grauer, Tommy White. I mean, these guys, you just look, it was like when Bolte came up, these guys bring a lot of energy, a lot of hustle to the team, which we've needed lately, and give a big boost of just energy. Okay. These young, you know, nothing like youth for energy. So kind of two things I wanted to touch on tonight. A lot of rumors flying, through the MLB about, you know, the A's, maybe listening to offers on Shane Langeliers. Well, I know as we've made him an offer, and I'd like to keep him in green and gold for a long time, like Nick Kurtz. My reasoning is it's so hard to develop a good catcher. And we finally developed a great catcher. And moving forward, this team needs a stable all-star catcher to develop the pitching staff that we're going to develop in the future. That's my take on keeping Shea. I'd hate to trade. I mean, I know he'd get us a lot of prospects. You know, sometimes, you know, as an A's fan, we get tired of hearing that word prospect, you know, so we have a proven all-star. Let's try to sign him because he's going to be our guy to help with our, you know, our upcoming kids, our pitching staff. And also, another guy that kind of was rumored to be on the trade block was Jeff McNeil. Jeff McNeil's not starting anymore, but gosh, to have a guy, a veteran like him, on the bench, and you can bring him up in a big situation like that, and he puts the ball in play. You know what I mean? That was a key hit by Jeff McNeil. So a veteran presence like that, former batting champion, man, we need to keep him till the end of the year too. So great game to watch. I just hope we can keep this, you know, Springs pitched a good game. You know, he, at the end, he gave up a home run, but he seemed like he had a little bit more zip on his fastball today. Medina came in, did a great job. And then, you know, Hogan Harris, the guy's got a rubber arm. You know, I mean, it seems like every night we see Hogan Harris out there. So, man, if we could keep this, because I want to run that flag at least 10, 15 games in a row. You know, so I'm hoping that we can rip off a bunch of big win streak, you know, so I can get out there and get some exercise.
2: And what about the deal with Towney coming to Hilmar?
0: Well, that's actually, I was going to bring that up next. So Towny promised me he was going to come to the big town of Hillmar if the A's made the playoffs. So, and I seen him. I seen him at the game the other day, and he Jim Mora, we're going to the playoffs. I'd like to get you, Michael, and Nate down there too. I know Nate's got to run the studio, but maybe we can get him down here too. But it'd be a great time.
2: And so was it last week? We have a friend in common, and I got texted a picture of you and my friend at, was it the State Fair? What was that event?
0: Oh, that, Michael, that was at the Stanislaus County Fair. My grandchildren were exhibiting cattle there. So, yeah, I ran into one of your former classmates, and he wanted to snap a picture and send it to you. So he said to say hello to you. You're doing a great job, and he wants to connect with you again someday.
2: Yep, I ended up talking to him. It was great. And, Dennis, as always, thank you for the phone call. And we have a friend in common. That was the friend I'm talking about. It's from Petaluma. That's right. He's from Petaluma. Petaluma High.
4: We're hitting all the points early tonight. Petaluma, Yankees.
2: Yeah, well, you brought up the Yankees, so you know what? That was on
4: you. I knew what you were getting at.
2: But did you, though?
4: Yeah.
2: Or were you trying to create something that wasn't there?
4: I don't know. I guess we'll never know.
2: Why don't we ask the next caller? Yeah. I'm not even going to say his name. Let's just, everyone knows who it is.
4: The ratings monster. Welcome to the show.
9: The ratings monster is back. Michael.
2: Yeah, how about your arson squad?
9: Nate the Great. No, the arson squad. Hey, let's be honest though now. I'm not saying I'm right all the time, but what did I say at the beginning of the year about Luis Medina? What did I tell you? Hey, I mean, the facts, check the tape. As Towny once said, check the tape. I was on the Luis Medina bandwagon very, very early this season. Spring training, if we're going to be exact. So, how's Medina been? I think he's been number one in that bullpen. I think he's been the best. And I'd say in the last 6 weeks, Medina's been number one. So, again, I'm not saying I'm right all the time, but I'm right a lot of the time.
4: Okay.
9: W-R-O-N-G, capital letters. I was definitely wrong. Jeffrey Springs, what can you say? I mean, he got it done tonight. Gave up the gopher ball, the 27th gopher ball of the year. He leads Major League Baseball in that stat. But besides that,
2: Had to put that in there. He couldn't just say one nice thing. But he had to give up the home run.
9: And you know what? Well, I will say this too. Marte is a monster. Marte is a proven big league superstar. I mean, he hit 45 home runs last year. He's got 19 this year. So there's no shame in giving up a home run to that guy because he's an offensive juggernaut. Let's just put it like it is. So besides that, Springs was awesome. I know he ran a little bit of trouble, but you know, Medina came in, did a good job. Gave us two innings. I mean, he gave us two innings. That's huge. So, you know, obviously Tommy White, four hits. I mean, what can you say about him? It's just kind of come up, like Dennis said, it kind of lit a fire. The young guys, JKG. What worries me now is even on a game like tonight, even in a game we had two guys leave the game because of injury. I mean, it's like, are we snake bitten? Are we cursed? Because it seems like
2: we are in the desert.
9: Someone's going down. I mean, ASU, oh, the Sun Devils. I mean, it's like we're just, I hate to say cursed. I don't want to say that because that's a tough word. But, I mean, you look at what happened at JKG, and that is such a rare thing because a lot of times the ball will hit directly off the ground and then maybe kick up. A guy that we're real familiar with, Mitch Haniger, former Seattle, Mariner, Cal Poly San Luis Obispo standout. His career, he basically lost a year of his career because he took a ball off the same area as JKG did, and he had to get surgery. So his ball bounced off the ground and came right up. JKG's ball came right off the bat and then hit him in that spot. And, I mean, that's something where you can't rehab it. You can't go to physical therapy. That's just something you just got to sit on and hope it gets better. So I hope it's not a 10-day IL stint because he's just been the man. I mean, you hate to see that happen to anybody, but a guy that's just been tearing the cover off the ball, it's heartbreaking because you want to see that guy get every day at bats. You want to see him in the lineup every day. So obviously we're hoping the best for him. But again, I mean, it's one of those things where when it comes to the A's and this crack medical staff, whatever they say, you just got to ignore it because it's always a contusion. The A's always, you know, Colby Thomas, it's a contusion. Max Muncy, it's a contusion. Jacob Wilson, it's always a contusion. And then they're on the DL with a broken wrist. So I don't know if they're taking these guys to urgent care. I don't know if these guys are going to med stop. But every time the A's say contusion, it ends up being a nightmare scenario and these guys are on the shelf for 6 weeks. So let's keep our fingers crossed that it's not anything major. Whatever the A's say, just ignore it. You can't believe what they say. I don't believe anything they tell us. I mean, they're talking about Nick Kurtz is taking at bats. I see Nick Kurtz in the dugout with a thumb brace on. So I don't know how he's – I'm not saying he's not taking at bats, but I see him in the dugout with a thumb brace on, and all they keep saying is, well, he's coming along. He's coming along. Well, I mean, what does that mean? You know, is he out for another 2 weeks? You know, these updates are so shallow and just – you can't believe what they're telling you.
4: Well, Greg, do you want them to tell everybody like what's going on? You know, you want like other teams to know?
9: Okay. Yes, please. Right. I'm a fan of Nick Kurtz. I want to know what's going on. I care about the kid.
4: Okay.
9: It's not going to give a team a special advantage to say, you know what, Nick Kurtz is a little banged up. I mean, no crap. He's worn a thumb brace to the dugout.
2: How about also the fact that these guys come out of the game, they're looked at briefly, they're not doing a deep, you know, look into these guys. It's just a brief diagnosis. And then what do you always hear after that? They'll have an MRI. There'll be more testing. So that's just the initial problem.
9: But with the A's, it's always day to day. I mean, Jacob Wilson last year played through the All-Star game with a broken wrist. He played like 2 weeks with a broken wrist. You're telling me he shouldn't have been on the shelf? You're telling me he just tried to gut it out? All of a sudden it was a contusion, and then it was a hairline fracture. Max Muncy, oh, it's just day-to-day. Broken hammock bone. Zach Geloff last year in spring training, it was week-to-week, day-to-day. Next thing you know what? It's a broken hammock bone. He's out for 2 weeks, 3 weeks, a month, however long it was. So it's just like, again, I don't know who's making these diagnoses. I don't know what they say. But all I know is you can't believe what comes out of their mouths because it's always worse. It's always worse when, you know, we'll see him by this weekend. You know, Nick Kurtz will be back this weekend. What happened to Brent Rooker? Brent Rooker got a season-ending knee surgery when we thought he was going to be back in 2 weeks. I mean, again, do I sound out of bounds by saying this? Am I not saying anything that's not factual?
2: Well, I can only respond to Rooker, and we had no idea when he was coming back, if at all. So as far as Kurtz, I didn't really follow the injury report too closely with what Marcotte said. So, you know, it's news to me right now. But
9: he's
2: look,
9: coming along. He's coming along.
2: But what do you want him to say, too? Like, what do you want them to say?
9: Be honest. Be honest. Hey, look, you know what? The thumb injury, it's a tricky one. It's on his swinging hand. He could be out for a month. But don't keep telling us he's coming along. He's coming along. He's taking hacks. He's coming along. Like, I mean, come on. Next thing you know, he's going to have
2: let me put the shoe on the other foot here. Okay, he says, let's just say for Kurtz, for example. Okay, yeah, he'll be back next week, and then he's out for a month. You're going to be mad at that. Then you're going to say he's out for a month, but then he comes back in a week. So it goes both ways. Because then you're going to say, well, he said he was out for a month, and now he's back already. So how do they diagnose injuries, and what are they doing? So it's the same story, just it's in a different way.
9: I would rather have them just be honest and have guys not, quote-unquote, play through stuff. Jacob Wilson playing in the All-Star game last year with a broken wrist, there was no excuse for that. None. That could have really, you know, screwed up his career, you know? I mean, you don't play a guy with a broken wrist. And I understand he's a tough kid. I understand he's a gamer. All that stuff, blah, blah, blah, blah, blah. But the same thing with Geloff last year in spring training. All we kept hearing was he'll be back in a week. And next you know, he's got a broken bone in his hand. What, does it take 3 weeks to diagnose a broken bone? You know, again, are these guys going to urgent care or are they going to med stop? What are we doing here? You can't diagnose broken bones. It just seems like whatever the A's say, you got to give it at least a week or two to really find out what the truth is behind, you know, again, Nick Kurtz. I'll believe it when he's in the lineup, whether it's next week or a month. That's you know, I would just appreciate a little more transparency. That's all I'm asking as a fan. I don't know if, again, maybe I'm out of line. Maybe it's just Greg and Slow complaining again.
4: Sounds like Dr. Slow over here. Got another nickname.
9: Well, I mean, again, okay, here's another one. Lawrence Butler. Lawrence Butler got surgery during the off season in order to be game one. Was Lawrence Butler ready for game one? Yes or no?
4: Did he play?
9: No. No, he was not. No. Lawrence Butler wasn't even on the roster game one. And the whole story was he got his knee surgery early enough in the offseason to be ready for game one. And guess what happened? Lawrence Butler didn't play for like a month. He was out for like the first month of the season. So there is a little bit of a history, as I'm obviously pointing out, with transparency and A's injuries. That's all I'm saying.
4: All right,
9: Rant over.
4: All right, Doc.
2: All right, Greg.
9: Thanks, We got the win tonight. Let's win series now. I don't want just one win. We got to start winning series. Okay. You guys know it. Let's win tomorrow. Let's win on Wednesday. Let's get 2 of 3. Let's win series, boys. Love you guys.
4: See you, Greg.
2: All right. Bye, Greg.
4: I got one thing to just say on that. This might be the homer talking here, but when it comes to medical stuff and players, I personally have a really hard time commenting on that because obviously I'm not a doctor. That might be shocking to some people, but any speculation or anything like that, I do not feel qualified to chime in on. When it comes to like timelines for players getting back to healthy, and I know Greg is pointing out many different occasions of this happening. And, you know, things add up and he's building a narrative and that's fine. I just think when it comes to medical stuff, I really just want to stay out of the way and not touch that when you're saying what's wrong with a player. Because you can misdiagnose things all the time. You've been to the doctor, I'm sure, Michael, and they tell you one thing and another doctor tells you something else. And you got to try stuff out. And I know with MLB, they have the greatest doctors in the world, all that, these insane medical staffs, and they try to fix things as quick as possible and do what's best. So I personally don't want to get too far into the medicals with players. I don't think I should be doing that.
2: I agree. Couldn't have said it better.
4: That's it. I'll say other things that I probably shouldn't be saying, but when it comes to medical stuff, I'm gonna take a back seat.
2: I just love how the A's get a nice win, and it was actually like it was a good game to watch. And Greg still found a way to complain about something.
4: Well, and he ripped Springs too.
2: He couldn't say one nice thing. He was like, "Oh wow!"
4: He called him Springs. I think that's good. He didn't call him Sears.
2: I mean, that's a
4: start.
2: Steps, right?
4: It's a start for the doctor.
2: Oh God! This no, guy, we're not. Yeah, we're not. I'm not even entertaining that nickname.
4: Too many nicknames.
2: Not even close.
4: Anyways,
2: All right. Coming up next, we will wrap things up here on A's Talk.
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3: One back, Walsh at the wall, looks up, and it is gone! A home run for Jacob Wilson, and the A's lead it 2-0. Oh, you know that feels good doing that here in Phoenix, Arizona for Jacob. And that is home run number 6 on the year, and his 30th RBI. It was a no-doubter. That's where his home runs have come, out to left field, and it's a 2-0 A's lead.
2: Jacob Wilson doing it where he lives in the offseason, also where he went to school at Grand Canyon University. It's acceptable. Grand Canyon GCU is acceptable. The other school down south, not acceptable, but I will accept GCU as part of Arizona schools, and they're okay with us Sun Devils. Forks up.
4: Well, they're Jacob like Wilson's a new second school, homer. Right?
2: They
4: were online. They were online for a long time, I believe, and then they built a campus.
2: That does sound right. Yeah,
4: yeah.
2: It's a beautiful campus, and their baseball stadium is really nice. Hmm. Really nice. Because Arizona State always plays them. They'll do like a couple of midweek games, so they'll do one like Tuesday night in Phoenix at Phoenix Municipal Stadium, and then they'll do Wednesday at GCU. So it's great. I love doing games out there, and it's nice to see Jacob Wilson, 2 home runs in his last 3 games, obviously doing it in Arizona where he has a ton of ties to. But for now, let's pause 10-second station identification here on A's Cast and the A's Radio Network.
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2: You don't have the post station ID drop or cut yet?
22: Johnny and Ken and Jenny and Dallas and Chris Townsend and Cody and Saxy and Nate, Mark, and Ray from last night.
4: Well, I didn't know Ray was here last night.
22: And you, Michael.
2: Yeah, I'm the last one. That's it. So at least Amala gave me a shout out. Yeah. A's with the win over the Diamondbacks, 5-2 the final. They win the first game of this road trip, first game of the series, and they're going to get a chance to go for a series win tomorrow. One thing I want to get into briefly before we head out for the evening. Jeffrey Springs, what I noticed differently tonight, he got 7 outs with his changeup. And his changeup was up by about 9%. He throws his changeup about 22% of the time. Tonight, he threw it 31% of the time. Got 3 ground ball outs and 7 outs total on... 4 ground ball outs, 7 outs total on that pitch. And why I think that's interesting, he was throwing this pitch for strikes at a much higher rate than he has in the past. He threw the changeup 24 pitches tonight. He threw a strike on 18 of them, which is a 75% strike rate. Now, we didn't get a ton of swings and misses, but when they did, they came up big. And the changeup, we always talk about the pitching is the disruption of timing. And when you throw that changeup and then back it up with a fastball or a cutter, it makes those pitches look 3 to 5 miles an hour faster than they really are. So I thought that was a really nice change in Jeffrey Springs' pitching approach. You saw him feel a lot more confident with that changeup. And I think when he comes back to West Sacramento, I don't know if he'll make his next start, I believe, on Sunday against the Twins. But you think that would play there at Target Field. And then when he gets back to West Sacramento, his next start on the next homestand against the, by then, who would we play? The Tigers would be the fourth, the Red Sox and the Tigers on July 31st. You hope he uses that changeup more, gets the same break, induces more ground ball outs and soft contact, because that's what he did at a really high level tonight in Phoenix. A's get the win, 5-2. Our coverage will begin tomorrow here on A's Cast and the A's Radio Network, starting at 4:30. 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A's Cast pregame simulcast on NBC Sports California and here on the A's Radio Network, starting at 6. 6:40 is the first pitch. Johnny Dosco, Jenny Kavner on the call. Once again, A's will look for the series win, something that they haven't been able to do in a long, long time. For Nate Littlefield back in our studio, Michael Barabalt here. Thank you for listening to A's Talk, A's with the win, and we'll talk to you all tomorrow.
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27: 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Mitchell just admires it. It is gone over the pool. And the A's lead 10-7. What a shot from Soderstrom.
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16: The Tropical Depression 2 churning in the eastern Gulf has now strengthened into Tropical Storm Bertha. NOAA reports wind speeds of about 40 miles an hour. Bertha could bring heavy rain, strong wind gusts, and storm surges along the Gulf Coast from the Florida Panhandle to as far west as the middle Texas coast. The U.S. has launched a new round of strikes against Iran. In a post on X, U.S. Central Command said it began conducting strikes Monday afternoon at the direction of President Trump. The strikes were designed to further degrade Iranian military capabilities used to attack commercial shipping in the Strait of Hormuz. Meanwhile, the president will attend the dignified transfer of two U.S. soldiers killed in Iranian attacks in Jordan over the weekend. Wendy Swanson has details.
17: The dignified transfer will take place at Dover Air Force Base on Tuesday. 19-year-old Isabella Gonzalez of Texas was killed on Friday, while 25-year-old Tyler Feehan of Hawaii died on Saturday. The attack by Iran also left another soldier missing. In a Truth Social post, Trump said, every time Iran kills an American soldier, they will pay for that killing many times over. The Pentagon said these soldiers were in Jordan supporting Operation Inherent Resolve, which is the name of the mission against the Islamic State. I'm Wendy Swanson.
16: Officials say the man who allegedly set off an incendiary device outside a New York City federal building was anti-government. The FBI says the 43-year-old suspect came to 26 Federal Plaza on Monday looking to injure people. He allegedly yelled anti-ICE slurs while he was being taken down by the NYPD. Jimothy the Raccoon is capturing the attention of millions around the country for his unique appearance. The Seattle-based critter has quickly scampered into people's hearts after a video of him roaming the streets last week went viral. Unlike a typical raccoon, Jimothy has an extra short neck, and the look has made him quite popular with fans around the world. The video has now racked up more than 7 million views. I'm Tammy Trujillo.
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14: Ah, 1971. 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Soul Train had just started chugging along. Everyone had a lava lamp for some reason. Weeble started to wobble, but as we all know, they don't fall down.
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14: Across the country, people were speaking up. And the more they did, the more they learned about the hidden underbelly of the most powerful law enforcement agency in the land. I'm Ed Helms, host of Snafu, Season 2, Medburg. The story of a daring heist that exposed J. Edgar Hoover's epic FBI snafu. Hear the incredible true story that almost got buried.
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16: Secretary of War Pete Hegseth testifies before the Senate on Tuesday. Scott Carr has more from Washington.
25: It's expected Secretary Hegseth will be joined by the Joint Chiefs Chair, General Dan Kane, at the hearing before the Senate Appropriations Committee. Lawmakers called for the hearing concerning President Trump's requested supplemental funding package to cover the costs of the war in Iran and other emergencies. Hegseth's appearance comes shortly after the confirmed deaths of two more U.S. soldiers in the conflict, this time from Iranian strikes in Jordan. I'm Scott Carr in Washington.
16: The sister of late South Carolina Senator Lindsey Graham will run for the full Senate term to replace him. Senator Darlene Graham made the announcement during an interview on Fox News. Last week, she was selected by Governor Henry McMaster to serve out the remainder of her brother's term following his passing. South Carolina Republican Congressman Russell Fry, Attorney Duke Buckner, businessman Mark Lynch, and Congressman Ralph Norman are all also vying for the Republican nomination. The state will hold a special GOP primary on August 11th. Fairlife has halted its production of milk in the U.S. following a ransomware attack. Matt Mattinson has details.
26: Coca-Cola, which purchased Fairlife in 2020, said in a statement that the impacts of the incident are not yet known. The beverage giant added, however, that the breach has not affected product quality or safety. It's unclear when the breach occurred or when production will resume. I'm Matt Mattinson.
16: It turns out that drinking up to 5 cups of coffee a day is generally safe for most adults. That's according to the American Heart Association's new study. It also suggests that regularly consuming caffeinated coffee without added sugars, flavors, or cream was linked to a lower risk of type 2 diabetes, heart disease, stroke, and heart failure. Researchers added, though, that additional study is needed on coffee and other caffeine-containing products' effects on the cardiovascular system. I'm Tammy Trujillo.
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8: President Trump will attend the dignified transfer of two U.S. soldiers killed in Iranian attacks in Jordan over the weekend. Wendy Swanson has details.
9: The dignified transfer will take place at Dover Air Force Base on Tuesday. 19-year-old Isabella Gonzalez of Texas was killed on Friday, while 25-year-old Tyler Feehan of Hawaii died on Saturday. The attack by Iran also left another soldier missing. In a Truth Social post, Trump said, "Every time Iran kills an American soldier, they will pay for that killing many times over." The Pentagon said these soldiers were in Jordan supporting Operation Inherent Resolve, which is the name of the mission against the Islamic State. I'm Wendy Swanson.
8: Secretary of War Pete Hegseth is testifying before the Senate today. He's expected to be joined by Joint Chiefs Chair General Dan Kane at the hearing before the Senate Appropriations Committee. The hearing concerns President Trump's supplemental funding package to cover the costs of the war in Iran and other emergencies. Tropical storm Bertha is threatening the Gulf Coast. Mark Mayfield has that story.
10: Bertha could bring heavy rain, strong wind gusts, and storm surge along the Gulf Coast from the Florida Panhandle to as far west as the middle Texas coast. I'm Mark Mayfield.
8: The American Heart Association says research indicates having up to 5 cups of coffee is generally safe for most adults. Chris Caraggio reports.
11: According to a scientific statement released Monday, the association said the research also suggests that regularly consuming caffeinated coffee without added sugars, flavors, or cream was linked to a lower risk of type 2 diabetes, heart disease, stroke, heart failure, and some irregular heart rhythms. However, researchers cautioned that studying the effects of caffeine on the cardiovascular system is challenging because the benefits could be related to compounds in coffee other than caffeine. The statement added that additional research is needed on coffee and other caffeine-containing products. I'm Chris Caraggio.
8: A judge is temporarily putting a hold on the Paramount Warner Brothers Discovery merger. This comes after a dozen states sued over the merger, arguing it would harm competition. I'm Tammy Trujillo.
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14: Really?
15: Hey there, I'm Jason Alexander, and this is my dear friend, Peter Tilden.
16: Hey, Jay. By the way, the script says best friend.
15: Yes, it does, Peter. Anyway, Peter and I met over 25 years ago and became really good friends.
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15: Mm-hmm, because we had two things in common. Number one, We like to argue about everything, driving, food, music.
16: No, we don't. And number two, when things annoy us or they perplex us or just don't seem to make any sense, whether it's something in the news or in our personal lives, we go, really, no, really.
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16: 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Jerry Seinfeld wondered why they refused to make the stall door go all the way to the floor in a public bathroom, but he didn't get an answer. We did, by reaching out to an expert.
15: And talking dogs, really? No, really? We spoke to the pet parent of a dog who's become a social media star to find out if pressing buttons on a soundboard with a paw or a nose is truly communicating, or are they just showing off?
16: 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How about that?
15: Really? No, really?
16: That's what we heard. So we spoke to some of the biggest champions of the hot dog eats hot dog world of competitive eating to get the answer. And those are just a few of the things we'll explore on the Really Know Really podcast with Jason Alexander and Peter Tobin.
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8: The Department of Justice reportedly wants to see the communications records of New York Times journalists. Liz Warner has that story.
18: The Times reports the DOJ sought records from third-party communication companies, including calls and messages on the phones of two of the reporters' spouses, as well as one reporter's mother. The records request comes as the DOJ works to identify sources the news outlet used for its reporting on security concerns over the Qatari-gifted jet for Air Force One. The Justice Department maintains reporters are not the targets. Those leaking classified information are. They added any subpoena issued by the DOJ is done so in full compliance with federal law and internal department policy. The Times has vowed to fight the DOJ's efforts in court. In New York, I'm Liz Warner.
8: President Trump says he's wishing the new British prime minister good luck and Godspeed. In a post on Truth Social, Trump wrote that he had a good conversation with Andy Burnham, adding that they discussed North Sea oil, the military alliance, demining of the Hormuz Strait, and many other topics. Burnham is succeeding Keir Starmer, who agreed to step down last month following a chain of election defeats and scandals. Tickets go on sale today to be the first in the door at Southern California's massive new art museum from the creator of Star Wars. Here's Jason Nathanson.
19: The Lucas Museum of Narrative Art promises to explore storytelling through visual art, from prehistoric cave paintings to what people are watching on screens today. Co-founder George Lucas is deeply involved, and one of the first exhibits is called Star Wars in Motion, featuring vehicles from the first six Star Wars films, but also art from Norman Rockwell, Diego Rivera, Jack Kirby, Japanese manga, and more. The 300,000-square-foot museum in Los Angeles' Exposition Park opens September 22nd. I'm Jason Athenson.
8: A Texas microbrewery has plans to sell a beer that's out of this world. Star-based Brewing is based in Austin. It will be using yeast that was aboard SpaceX's latest launch. The payload survived reentry and was recovered off the coast of California. I'm Tammy Trujillo.
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8: In 2005, investigators in Palm Beach, Florida, began uncovering a dark secret.
9: A lot of girls knew about it, and a lot of girls were doing it.
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8: There was a wealthy man in Palm Beach who was offering young girls a way to make money. That man was Jeffrey Epstein, and he had set up a system designed to bring him underage girls. Local police and the federal government would investigate and, by their count, find dozens of victims. Epstein would become one of the world's most infamous predators, a man who could have faced decades in prison but served just 13 months in his own wing of a county jail.
11: Why would you cut this deal with Jeffrey Epstein?
8: Epstein's abuse would span years and cross state lines.
12: New York, Palm Beach, New Mexico, Paris, Virgin Islands, and each one of those residences is an alleged crime scene.
8: I'm ABC's Mark Remillard, and with a team of journalists from the ABC News Investigative Unit, we've traveled around the country to look at Jeffrey Epstein and the allegations of his horrifying abuse, to hear from the girls who suffered it, who are now women fighting to recover from it. Truth and Lies, Jeffrey Epstein.
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9: The U.S. has launched a new round of strikes against Iran. In a post on X, U.S. Central Command said the strikes were designed to further degrade Iranian military capabilities used to attack commercial shipping in the Strait of Hormuz. President Trump will attend the dignified transfer of two U.S. soldiers killed in Iranian attacks in Jordan over the weekend. Wendy Swanson reports.
10: The dignified transfer will take place at Dover Air Force Base on Tuesday. 19-year-old Isabella Gonzalez of Texas was killed on Friday, while 25-year-old Tyler Feehan of Hawaii died on Saturday. The attack by Iran also left another soldier missing. In a Truth Social post, Trump said, every time Iran kills an American soldier, they will pay for that killing many times over. The Pentagon said these soldiers were in Jordan supporting Operation Inherent Resolve, which is the name of the mission against the Islamic State. I'm Wendy Swanson.
9: President Trump is imposing additional 50% tariffs on certain Canadian goods over alleged trade discrimination. Scott Carr has more.
11: The White House says Trump signed three proclamations on Monday that target certain Canadian imports with the tariffs as a response to the trade discrimination they cite. The White House says Trump is leveling the playing field for crucial American exports that include motor vehicles, alcohol, and dairy products. The Canadian products being targeted range from wine to hockey sticks. I'm Scott Carr in Washington.
9: President Trump says he's wishing the new British Prime Minister good luck and Godspeed. In a post on Truth Social, Trump wrote that he had a good conversation with Andy Burnham, adding that they discussed North Sea oil, the military alliance, the mining of the Hormuz Strait, and many other topics. Burnham is succeeding Keir Starmer, who agreed to step down last month following a series of election defeats and scandals. And gas prices are rising again as the ceasefire between the U.S. and Iran falls apart. According to AAA, the average price was exactly $4 on Monday, up from $3.87 a week ago. I'm Mark Mayfield.
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16: Daphne Caruana Galizia was a Maltese investigative journalist and blogger who spent her life fighting for truth, justice, and decency in a country overrun by corruption. 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
16: 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My name is Manuel De Lilla, former political operative turned journalist.
18: 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Together, we unravel the web of deception, exposing the dangerous forces at play in Malta.
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9: New York City Mayor Mamdani is doubling down on his plans to arrest Israeli Prime Minister Benjamin Netanyahu. Lizzie Ranabali reports.
20: The Israeli leader is expected to visit the Big Apple in September for the UN General Assembly.
21: My administration will follow all applicable local laws. That is our commitment. That is something that we will follow through on when it comes to an adherence to local law. And that's all I have to add on that.
20: It comes after a recent New York Times podcast interview where the mayor said Netanyahu belongs in the international prison known as The Hague. President Trump dismissed claims from Mamdani in a post on Truth Social saying Netanyahu will not be arrested while in the United States. Netanyahu called the ICC a kangaroo court with no jurisdiction over Israelis. In New York, I'm Lizzie Radabali.
9: Officials say the man who allegedly set off an incendiary device outside a New York City federal building was anti-ICE and anti-government. FBI Assistant Director in Charge James Barnicle says 43-year-old Andrew Arabaca came to 26 Federal Plaza Monday morning looking to injure people. Arabaca allegedly set off fireworks, lit a flammable liquid, and was armed with axes, a hammer, machete, and fired off several pellets from an airsoft rifle at the building. Arabaca allegedly yelled out anti-ICE slurs while he was being taken down by the NYPD. The building is home to a U.S. Citizens and Immigration Services office, and Barnicle says it's long been the target of extremists. And five people are dead after an effort to save a struggling swimmer in Ohio. Delaware County Sheriff Jeff Balser says it happened as the group was hanging out Sunday evening alongside the Scioto River in Powell outside Columbus.
22: I understand that one person got in the river, was struggling in the water. Two people went in to try to save them. Those people started to struggle in the river. Now we had two additional go in the water.
9: The sheriff said a child who had been with the group flagged down a driver on a nearby road saying his family was in the river. The identities of the victims have not been released. I'm Mark Mayfield.
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8: Three staccato cries of Mayday and an eyewitness report of a mid-air explosion is about all that is known this morning of the British Columbia air disaster, which yesterday claimed 52 lives.
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11: Investigating the largest unsolved mass murder in Canada, Canadian Pacific Flight 21.
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16: Members have been injured in the past couple of weeks during renewed tensions with Iran. More from Mark Mayfield.
17: Pentagon spokesperson Sean Parnell said in a statement on X that the vast majority of injuries experienced were minor concussions. Parnell went on to say that 96% of them have returned to duty. This comes after a report from the New York Times claimed that the Pentagon was concealing dozens of injuries to service members caused by a wave of Iranian strikes. Parnell called those claims baseless and malicious. I'm Mark Mayfield.
16: Tropical Storm Bertha is threatening the Gulf Coast. The latest update from the National Hurricane Center puts the storm about 125 miles south of Panama City, Florida, heading northwest with maximum sustained winds of 50 miles per hour. Bertha could bring heavy rain, winds, rip currents, and storm surge to the region as it moves along the coast. The impacts could reach Louisiana Tuesday night into early Wednesday. Five people are dead after an effort to save a struggling swimmer in Ohio. Delaware County Sheriff Jeffrey Balzer says it happened as a group was hanging out Sunday evening along the Scioto River in Powell outside of Columbus.
18: I understand that one person got in the river, was struggling in the water. Two people went in to try to save them. Those people started to struggle in the river. Now we had two additional going in the water.
16: The sheriff said a child who had been with the group flagged down a driver on a nearby road, saying his family was in the river. The identities of the victims have not been released. And SpaceX is planning to test launch its massive Starship rocket Thursday evening from the pad in Starbase, Texas. I'm Michael Kastner.
6: I'm Julian Edelman. That's Rob Gronkowski. And guess what, folks? We're teammates again. And we're going to welcome you guys all to Dudes on Dudes.
14: Dudes on Dudes.
6: That sounds a little weird, but that's what this is going to be. Roberto, what's Dudes on Dudes?
14: Well, I'm a dude, you're a dude, and Dudes on Dudes is our brand new show. And we're going to see who the ultimate dude really is.
6: The premise of this show is going to be we're going to highlight players, peers, guys that we played against, legends from the past. We'll get into the types of dudes. What kind of types of dudes are there, Gronk?
14: A lot of different types of dudes. We got studs, wizards. We got freaks.
6: Or dudes, dude.
14: We got dogs.
6: Dog. We'll break down their games. We'll share some insider stories and determine what kind of dude each of these dudes are. Is Randy Moss a stud or a freak? Is Tom Brady a dog or a
19: Netanyahu called the ICC a kangaroo court with no jurisdiction over Israelis. In New York, I'm Lizzie Radabali.
20: Officials say the man who allegedly sent off an incendiary device outside a New York City federal building was anti-ICE and anti-government. FBI Assistant Director in Charge James Barnicle says 43-year-old Andrew Arabaka came to 26 Federal Plaza Monday morning looking to injure people. Arabaka allegedly sent off fireworks, lit a flammable liquid, and was armed with axes, a hammer, machete, and fired off several pellets from an airsoft rifle at the building. Arabaka allegedly yelled out anti-ICE slurs while he was being taken down by the NYPD. The building is home to a U.S. Citizens and Immigration Services office, and Barnicle says it's long been the target of extremists. And five people are dead after an effort to save a struggling swimmer in Ohio. Delaware County Sheriff Jeff Balser says it happened as the group was hanging out Sunday evening alongside the Scioto River in Powell outside Columbus.
18: I understand that one person got in the river, was struggling in the water. Two people went in to try to save them. Those people started to struggle in the river. And now we had two additional go in the water.
20: The sheriff said a child who had been with the group flagged down a driver on a nearby road, saying his family was in the river. The identities of the victims have not been released. I'm Mark Mayfield.
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22: Starting your morning off right. A new way of talk. A new way of understanding. Because we're in this together. 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
23: Tropical storm Bertha is threatening the Gulf Coast with heavy rains. President Trump will attend the dignified transfer of two U.S. soldiers killed in Iran attacks in Jordan over the weekend. Pete Hegseth will testify before the Senate. The president is posing an additional 50% tariff on Canada. And officials say the man who allegedly set off an incendiary device outside the New York City federal building was anti-ICE, anti-government, far-left extremist. Good morning and welcome to Monday, July the 21st, year of our Lord, 2026, on the air, streaming live on your iHeartRadio app. This is the show that belongs to you. We seek to sit around a table together and understand the events of the day because we're all in this together. This is your morning show. I'm Michael. Jeffrey's got the sound. Red's keeping an eye on the content. As for Tropical Storm Bertha, this will be heavy rain. The center of Bertha is located about 140 miles south of Panama City, Florida. The warning is in effect for a wide area from Florida through Alabama into southeastern Louisiana. That will include Jefferson and Plaquemines Parish in the New Orleans area. Meanwhile, in the eastern Pacific now, we have Hurricane

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1: Tropical storm Bertha is lingering towards the coast of Florida, Alabama, and southeast Louisiana, bringing with it very heavy rains today. President Trump is imposing an additional 50% tariff on certain Canadian goods over alleged trade discrimination, and Canada already threatening now with wood, quality wood that we build homes with, right back at us. And Secretary of War Pete Hegseth to testify before the Senate today. Just some of the top stories we're following. We'll have your sounds of the day, and then Rory with the price of gas and the way it's headed with Middle East fighting when your morning show continues next. It's 30 after the hour.
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0: must be found.
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0: Look up, look down, look around. Look up, look down, look around. In the trees and on the ground, 'cause the ALB must be found.
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0: Look up, look down, look around. Look up, look down, look around. In the trees and on the ground, 'cause the ALB must be found.
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0: 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Right, Todd? 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
3: Jason.
0: I'm Dan Patrick, and this is Above the Noise. Whether it's intentional or not, LeBron has once again taken over the news cycle. Just last week, the Cavaliers were the betting favorites to land James, the Miami Heat sitting behind them. Now the odds have flipped, Miami becoming the favorite destination. And from a basketball standpoint, the fit makes plenty of sense. At 41, LeBron would be surrounded by two elite defenders in Giannis and Bam Adebayo. The two bigs would take on most of the burden on defense while also being capable of taking the game over on the offensive end. He also knows the organization. Eric Spoelstra, Pat Riley. Does that mean LeBron is headed back to South Beach? Not necessarily. But the basketball fit's obvious. Relationships are there, and the betting markets have made the speculation even more interesting. Now we just have to simply wait and find out. I'm Dan Patrick, and this is Above the Noise. 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
11: I'm Julian Edelman. That's Rob Gronkowski. 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We're teammates again. And we're going to welcome you guys all to Dudes on Dudes.
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11: That sounds a little weird, but that's what this is going to be. Roberto, what's Dudes on Dudes?
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11: Or dudes, dude.
12: We got dogs.
11: 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Is Randy Moss a stud or a freak? Is Tom Brady a dog or a dude's dude?
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15: Caffeine can be really good for you and help a lot of things, and caffeine can be kind of bad for you.
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15: Naturally, it's in the coffee bean and in chocolate and tea, but it's also added artificially in things like soda. 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It's blocking that adenosine. You're going to feel alert and awake. It's got that adrenaline going, and it's rewarding you with the dopamine. I mentioned the vicious cycle, the inevitable crash.
16: Right.
15: 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All right, how about some health benefits?
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15: Nice.
16: Yeah.
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0: Sports Radio. I couple Ron Parker, Kelvin Washington on a Trash Talking Tuesday. That's right. That's coming up next hour. Looking forward to see what you guys have cooked up for that. 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We'll talk to him. 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So don't linger. 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All right, Rob, 877-99 on Fox taking calls. Is LeBron worth the wait at this point? Should the league move on? Has he earned it? Or it's time to bring in the new boys? What do you think? 877-99 on Fox. Who we got?
1: 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You're on the Odd Couple Fox Sports Radio. What's up, Q?
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0: What it do, Q?
2: 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Listen. Calvin, Rob, where that button at, man? Where's the button? Well, I'm going to go ahead and press this button, and let's get these teams situated. We're going to play on a holiday and all that. What are we waiting for? LeBron going around knocking on doors saying, can I play with y'all? I want y'all to win another championship. Can I play with y'all? Come on, man.
0: All right, there you have it.
1: I agree.
0: Maybe I'm super listening.
1: Why there's nothing done? Like, I mean, as you said, everything is situated. The teams are together.
0: Yeah, at this point,
1: it takes 2 seconds to look and go, I'll be a fit here. This works with my family. There's nothing else that's going to change in the next 2 weeks as far as where the teams are and trades or anything. It's done.
0: That's my biggest thing,
1: Rob. Everybody's ready.
0: Like,
1: if it's
0: Golden State, you know that team. You're familiar with that. Come on now. You're in the West Coast.
1: Right.
0: If it's Cleveland, it makes sense. You bring your like, at this point, I'm like, all right now, what we doing?
1: All right. Hey, Jax in Kansas City. You're on the Odd Couple Fox Sports Radio. What's up, Jax?
3: Rob Parker, thank you for taking my call, sir.
1: How are you?
3: I'm good, Kelvin. What's going on, brother?
0: What's up, good brother?
3: Oh, man, it's all good. I'll say this, man. It's funny to me how the longer his career goes, LeBron becomes more of kind of a mixed bag for me. You know, I don't think he's the greatest. As a matter of fact, he's probably number 4 or 5 on my list. But then on top of that, he's always been somebody I respected a lot because of what he did for the kids in Akron, mm-hmm. For his crew, the way his whole crew got paid while he was at it. But then, you know, it's not stuff like this that make you be like, you know, I hated what he said about Memphis and that whole thing. Like, it's just a weird thing. So I don't doubt at all that LeBron is just kind of soaking this for the attention because he knows he's on his way out. He just seems like he's gotten kind of and Rich Paul basically just said it, you know, if you're not going to force us to make a decision is basically saying we just going to take our time and y'all got to work with us. Y'all got to do what we tell y'all to do. So I think the league needs to kind of move on. Silver needs to set the schedule at least, man.
1: Right? And you could adjust it, Jax.
3: Yeah, no doubt.
1: I mean, come on.
3: That's just basic. Yeah, so, you know, I think he definitely should get that done. And hopefully LeBron will make his decision and
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9: Good afternoon, everybody, and welcome to another edition of A's Cast Live from the NBC studios in San Francisco. We're on for the next hour, getting you ready for game 2 of the 3-game set between the Athletics and the Arizona Diamondbacks. Will they win today? The A's will win their first series since when, Commander Cody?
10: I want to say Vegas against the Rockies.
9: That is correct. When we were in Las Vegas, Nevada, we're on the Silver State Network today, aren't we?
10: We are correct.
9: That's the last time we were checking out of the Red Rock. I love the Red Rock. hotel and casino.
10: It is very nice.
9: Like,
10: there's a lot to do there.
9: I could live there. Easily. Restaurants are phenomenal. The pool is great. The gym is great. I mean, we are basically living in a hotel now. No yes. offense to the Sheraton Grand in downtown Sacramento. I could live in Summerlin. Summerlin's awesome. You've got the neighborhoods. You've got the mall right there. That's right by the ballpark. Got all the shops, restaurants. I could live at the Red Rock.
10: I enjoyed it when I stayed there. All the restaurants is in there. The
9: T-Bones and Steakhouse is phenomenal.
10: All the bars that are in there.
9: Yeah. I love our
10: degenerate wives were gambling.
9: The scent that whatever they're pumping into the air conditioning, the scent that they have there, it's like phenomenal. I'm a big fan of the Red Rock Hotel Casino in Summerlin, Nevada. We've got a lot to get into today. Drew Burris, the number one pick. Where is he? He's here. Who else are we running today?
10: We'll do Torrey Lovello coming up in about 15 minutes, the manager of the Diamondbacks.
9: Manager of the Diamondbacks. We established, what year was that? 2018, 17?
10: 19.
9: That was our first year we had him?
10: Yeah.
9: We've established a great relationship. Former A, Torrey Lovello, the manager of the Arizona Diamondbacks, winningest manager in Diamondbacks history. He's now become a really good friend of the program. We'll have him on today. And then Bob Melvin, who we recorded in Sacramento, the great three-time manager of the year, my guy, Bob Melvin. So busy show. I wanted to start ABS because some super interesting things with ABS. Our game ended last night on an ABS challenge. And then the first loss of the year of the second half for the D-backs against the Cardinals ended on a non-challenge. There should have been a challenge, and they didn't challenge it. So it's interesting looking at ABS. But I just saw something that made me go, that is dead on. I mean, I just saw something that you went, talking about hit the nail on the head. Earlier today, doing some errands around town, listening to SiriusXM, listening to Loud Outs, the program that's it's the players' show. It's CJ Nikowski and who was he doing it and Ryan Spielboards. They were doing it. They're the two hosts, but sometimes they're out for their play-by-play duties. Now, Spilly works for the Colorado Rockies, so I understand that, and I want to preference that. Okay. Warren Schaefer, the manager of the Rockies, was on with them today. And I'm driving around listening to this interview. And I'm like, man, you wouldn't know it. You wouldn't know. I just got to go to the standings real quick. After listening to this interview, I mean, it was great. They were hamming it up. It was fun, man. He's laughing. They're talking about stuff. You wouldn't know that the Rockies are 40-62. You wouldn't know. Everything's great. Colorado, everything is great. They are 40-62. Everything is just peachy. Manager's happy. Broadcasters are happy. We're all just happy. It's sunshine, lollipops, unicorns. We're 40-62. So the reason why I even bring this up on A's Cast is because I was just watching MLB Network. Yes, all I do is watch baseball stuff. I watch it so you don't have to. Cup of Joe was on.
10: Friend of the program.
9: Friend of the program. Cup of Joe, what was my man saying? He was saying, talking about the Rockies, because they had a little duck. Kyle Freeland yesterday. Kyle Freeland's on the mound. Chaparro, who we just saw with the Nationals, flies out. And Freeland's not on the mound yet, but Chaparro kind of runs by the mound. It looks like he might have stepped a little bit in on the mound. Goes back to our guy, Dallas Braden, when he's yelling at A-Rod, get off my mound. And they had a dust-up. And you know what Joe said? Good for them because the Colorado Rockies need it. And it made me think, you know who, what did I say my number one thing was for the A's in the second half? I want to see fight. And I don't care who the hell you fight. Fight something. Fight each other. Fight the other team. Fight somebody. Show some fight. And that good win yesterday. But we haven't looked great coming out of the break. And to hear a big league manager, a guy who was so successful in Tampa, he was so successful, won the World Series with the, obviously didn't work out with the Angels, but won the World Series, broke the curse with the GOAT, with the Cubs in 2016. To hear him say, you know what, that's a kind of what, you know, it's what the Rockies need. Sometimes you need some dust up. You got to show fight. It's what I say about the Red Sox now. The Red Sox start fighting almost every single night. And all of a sudden, they started fighting on the field. They started fighting the other team, but it kind of kicked them into gear. Yes, pitching helps, timely hitting, but you got your fighting spirit back. Enough's enough. I'm tired of getting my ass kicked. I'm going to start kicking somebody's ass. This is a mental thing. This isn't all just about data, okay? As much as we've now tried to make our game all about data, professional sports is a tough guy business. It's not a nice guy business. Mike Tyson with the greatest line maybe of all time. Everybody's got a game plan until you get hit in the face. You got grown men willing to take your ass out. Joe Maddon knows that as a former manager. And he knows, and he's talked about it all the time. There are times where he was like, go hit that guy. Let's get something. Joe Maddon has told his team to go get in a fight. And nowadays, we don't want to talk about that because we don't want to get our players hurt. Contracts, eh. Well, you just want to go out there and get your ass kicked every day? Our run differential is minus 111.
10: That's my check. That's not good.
9: Minus 111. Do we throw inside? Are we hitting any? Because then there was the other thing going on with the Pirates and Caballero with the so Caballero, it's interesting. He stands at the plate and will not look at the pitcher until there's 8 seconds left. And then he looks up and everything he's doing is by the letter of the law. We've made eye contact. Now we can go, but it throws pitchers off their rhythm because they want to get the ball and they want to go, but they can't pitch until they make eye contact. Now, if you're listening on the A's radio network or 650 KSTE, just imagine Caballero, the Yankees. He's in the box. He's looking straight down. And he's looking, glancing over at the pitch clock, because you can see it by the dugout. And as soon as it gets to 8 seconds left, he looks up and engages with the pitcher. Everything's letter of the law. It's gamesmanship. And Santana last night of the Pirates was not having anything of it. Did he hit him? No. He complained after, and then everybody grabbed everybody, and then everybody got tough. But as Joe Maddon said, he was talking about their anniversary they just had with the Cubs, and we just had Ben Zobras on yesterday talking about it, and Maddon was there, obviously the manager of the team. He goes, some of those guys on that Cubs team, I guarantee they would have just drilled his ass. You want to keep doing that? We're just going to keep drilling you. The tough guy part of the game. And that's what I wonder. Have we somehow gotten rid of the tough guy part of the game? Back in the old days at the All-Star game, guys didn't love each other. You play, yeah, we may be on the American League team now, but we're going to go back and I'm going to have to battle you and I'm not going to be all lovey-dovey for a couple days. Now, oh my God, you look at the festivities. Has modern-day sports passed baseball by? Like the whole toughness of our game, all the rules, we're doing everything we can so no one can get hurt. No one throw at anybody. No one do it. I mean, the tough part, I mean, sports is just what it's why we love the NFL because it's grown ass men going out there battling for that yard. They're battling for that inch. They're physically giving themselves to battle. They've just had these rugby championships. I mean, that's what we love about sports. We love the competition. We love the physicalness of it. And here we are in baseball. Are we losing that? Is that kind of something we're losing?
10: I would say the only sport maybe more soft than our sport right now would probably be the NBA.
9: Soccer. We just saw guys flopping all around. Well, soccer, I mean, I don't know how you guys watch that.
10: Like
9: just,
10: hockey guys are tough. Football guys are tough.
9: Hockey guys. Hockey.

0: mean, seriously.
1: One was to the Rockies.
0: I'm looking at the Rockies and I'm judging the A's the same way. I'm sorry. I mean, at some point, it's like you're just going to home run and home run and home run. You've given up the most home runs. It's like, at least I'm not. I guess I have to say I'm not condoning hitting anybody. Brush somebody back. Start throwing up and in. Start making it not so. The bad teams have to start making it less comfortable for the other teams that are whooping them. And that's not strategy. That's not data points. That's not biometrics. That's not any of that. That is just the will to win, as Al Davis used to say. Al Davis used to say the quarterback has to go down and the quarterback has to go down hard. Did Al Davis say, hey, go out, party with him, have fun with the car? No, knock his ass on the ground, make him not want to play. There has to be some toughness. I thought Joe Madden, and I'm sorry, I just literally watched Joe Madden say this before I came in. And if you're a sports fan watching, you're probably going, I agree 100%. That's why we love the NFL. It's why we love college football. That's why the NFL continue. The NFL has survived so many different scandals. They've survived concussions. They survived all the painkillers they were giving these guys. People tried to make it a big issue, but in the end, sports fans, we love football, and it doesn't matter what's happening. We want to watch it because we love the physicality of the game. And we've kind of legislated our physicality out. Am I making any sense? Because if I'm not, you can tell me. I can take it.
1: No, I think you are. And I think there's a lot of people that feel the same way you do about the way, not just baseball, but like a lot of sports, except for football and hockey, are played. And we've seen it a lot, especially with the World Cup. I mean, soccer, if you don't watch soccer outside of the World Cup, you would know. But that's how that sport is played. Basketball, these guys are all hugging and giving jerseys after the game. And, you know, everyone's a fake tough guy on the court. And
0: I don't have a problem with jerseys after the game, but during the game, man, this is a battle. And baseball doesn't want that anymore. We don't cover that game the way, if anything happens, everybody's like, I can't believe you threw it to this guy. Baseball was once played by really tough guys. You were getting your ass taken out at second base. You're getting the catcher run over. You're popping off. Pitcher's going to drill you. And there were big pitchers. You say, you want to charge me? Come on out. You want to charge Dave Stewart? Dave Stewart would whoop your ass right there. And I'm sorry for my language, but Dave Stewart would whoop your ass right there on the field. Who charged Dave Stewart? Everybody complained about Roger Clemens. How many people were charging Roger? Roger Clemens is a big man.
1: The guy we came close was Piazza because of the beef of the
0: and
1: bad
0: he, like, and Piazza wanted to go out, but Piazza knew. You think Mike Piazza is going to whoop Roger Clemens? I don't think so. It was a tough guy game. Are we a tough guy game anymore? We're now like this game that is just all about everybody get your numbers, everybody get paid, and then we all go home. And you hear it all the time. I'm just trying to protect what you don't. How many times have you heard? Hey, I'm just trying to take care of my family. Yeah, right. You're a $20 million a year contract. Your family's really hurting. I mean, stop it. You're going to see our number one pick just signed for 7-point-something million, and he's wearing 5 chains. I think he financially is going to be okay.
1: I think Dan and I counted. Dan Dempster of NBC Sports California. I think we counted. It was 3 chains at least.
0: Tommy White has a Mr. T starter kit going on right now. I think Tommy White's going to be okay financially. LSU is paying him a lot of money. Can we stop with I'm just trying to protect myself from my family and my dude, you all are earning so much money. I don't know. They can't even figure out where to go eat. I mean, the tough guys at our game are kind of gone. That's why I love Contreras of the Red Sox. He's a red ass. And him fighting all the time has got them back in. What, how old is he? 34?
1: I don't think he's that old.
0: 35?
1: Yet.
0: Yeah, he's. Well, William Contreras is old.
1: He is. I was thinking of his brother. He's 34, yeah.
0: He's 34 years old. And he's out there. He had 2 dust-ups with the Yankees, 2 dust-ups with the Brewers, and then 1 with the Cardinals in a span of like a couple weeks. This guy literally started like 5 fights. Oh, in the Nationals, too.
1: You know, with Cavalli.
0: I'll take a guy like that on my team. You know, we need a guy like that. We need a guy who's angry about losing, who's like, I'm done with this.
1: Bless

0: that we had like that was probably Ramon Laureano.
1: Love me. Ramon Laureano. Josh Donaldson. Sometimes you need some prickly guys in the clubhouse to just say, boys, this ain't playing. Remember in spring training, we were all talking about playoffs? We're now, what, 14 games under 500 with 62 to play.
0: Yep.
1: So as Joe Maddon said for the Colorado Rockies, hey, maybe they need to get into a fight and some dust-ups and start showing everybody you're just not going to push us around. And even if you do push us around, we're still going to fight you. All right. I'm going to get off my soapbox here. Joe Maddon got me all fired. I love Joe Maddon. I love me some Torrey Lovello. Who are we playing next?
0: Torrey.
1: Torrey Lovello. This guy, he could manage my team any day of the week. What he's done down there in Arizona has been something special. Here is the manager of the Snakes. Well, now joining us, the pride of UCLA, the former Athletic, and the winningest manager in Diamondbacks history, Torrey Lovello joins us here once again on A's Cast Live. That has a good ring to it, doesn't it? Winningest manager in Arizona Diamondbacks history.
2: You dress it up so well. Everything you say is magical. So, yeah, I guess so. First of all, it's always awesome being with you. I love my time with you guys. And, you know, being able to sit in this chair for as long as I have has given me some really special moments. And we've won a lot of baseball games. And as a result, yes, I can say that I've won the most games in D-back history as their manager. But we still got work to do. There's a long journey. We want to win world championships. We've came close. We're on the right path. We know what we're doing here every single day, and that's to get better and help us win games.
1: You did something out of the break that I absolutely love, because I love how the way you guys ended. You battled down in San Diego, you split, then you swept the Dodgers, you go to the break, you come out and you lose that first game. Mm-hmm. And after the game in your press conference, you go, we didn't play Diamondbacks baseball. There's a way we play baseball here. There is a standard.
2: Yep.
1: And I went, boom, I love that. Talk about what your standard, the D-back standard, is.
2: Yeah, we talk about that word a lot. Standard, accountability, those are really, really important words inside of this culture. So D-back standard is you go out there and play prepared baseball. You know what your role is. You know what you're supposed to do. And then when you have a learning moment, you don't miss it as a coach or a player. And then go out there and expect to execute at a very, very high level. And I know the game's hard. And when you don't, you have to be able to posture yourself and say at the end of the day, did I do everything I could possibly do to help this team win a baseball game? And if the answer is no, then you've fallen below that standard. It's plain and simple. It's a very simple idea. And I think you know internally when you've given your best. And if you haven't, only you can address that. And, you know, I'm going to challenge these guys to go out there and give me their absolute best. And when they do, it shapes up really, really nicely. And if you don't, then you have to have a lot of that conversation with yourself. And then the coach is going to be there to pick you up as well.
1: It reminds me a lot of Billy Beane. Billy Beane didn't want to hear excuses. He didn't want to hear about how bad the Coliseum was. He didn't want to hear about payroll. He hated to lose. You really have to have that mentality that I don't care what the excuses are. Leave the excuses at the door. We're here to win games.
2: That's exactly right. We talk about do your job. Just, you know, go out there and do what you're supposed to do, do what you're trained to do, and do what your teammates and your brother expects you to do right beside him. And at the end of the day, I don't have time for excuses. I don't have time to waste time trying to figure out if you're making an excuse or if you really want to be here and get better. So I love that part of Billy. I played with Billy. I played for Billy. And, you know, I know that he was passionate about winning. And, you know, I know that every single day he came to the ballpark to give his absolute best. So that's all I do. I want to set that standard. I want to come here and be the guy that they all look at and say, my manager's prepared. He wants to win. He's prepared to win. And when he falls short, he's going to talk about why he fell short. He's not going to be afraid.
1: There's some series during the year that people just go, oh, it's nice that Arizona took 2 out of 3 from St. Louis out of the break. But there's playoff implications. And that series was big. And if anybody knows at the end of the year, getting into the postseason and wild cards and head-to-head is you guys. That was a big series win for you against St. Louis.
2: Totally agree. And we talked about it openly. And that's one thing we do here also. We don't like lie or we don't hold back information from players. We give it to them. We give them the hard, honest truth about where we're at and what we see and what our outline is and what we got to get to. So We've lost some very hard tiebreakers. We won 89 games in 2024 and didn't get into the playoffs. That was tough. We had to sit there and watch two teams celebrate on the same field. They both got in, and the Mets and the Braves, because we lost a tiebreaker to them. And that was something we could have taken care of during the year. So we talked about it. We wanted to win four of the seven games against the St. Louis Cardinals, and we did. And we still got more work to do with other teams, because it is going to come down to the tiebreaker. There's so many teams that are bunched together, whether it's 82 games, 89 or 95, that last team is going to be battling it out till the very end. We don't want to be the last team, but if we are, we want to make sure we put ourselves in the right spot.
1: Yeah, and we're seeing how it's going to affect the trading deadline, because basically everybody other than like five or six teams is in this thing. So yeah. There's way more buyers than there are sellers. And when I think about your team and I think about two pitchers, you know, Corbin Burns, Zach Gallen, how we doing? When do you expect to see them and play? Have them play again for you?
2: You know what? You brought up a very interesting. You said a couple of words. Trade deadline, right? We were in Sacramento last year after the trade deadline, and we just had sold off a lot of our players, and we were officially a selling team. So I'll never forget talking to you at that time, and I'm trying to give you my best. But I was so distracted because I'm like, oh, my God, where are we? So I don't ever want to be in that situation again. So hopefully we're buyers and not sellers. Yeah.
1: If you remember that we talked about, and I gave you that praise going, no matter what, your guys didn't stop fighting. You got back 500. Like you said, the standard, just because you lost players, your standard didn't leave as you guys battled, and you were very respectable the rest of the way.
2: Yeah, that's what we wanted to do. We got back in the race, and we were, in fact, in the race until the final weekend of the season when it really bottomed out on us. But I was proud of what we did. We did come up short, but we got to get a couple players healthy, two of which you just named, Zach Gallen and Corbin Burns. They're doing all that they possibly can. Zach actually was getting another opinion from Dr. Elitrosh over the past couple 24 hours about what should be his expectation moving forward. Corbin Burns is throwing bullpens, wants to get out here as bad as anybody. He's been gone about a year and a half, so he's paid his dues, and he wants to get out here to help us win games. But two big pieces of this puzzle, we've got A.J. Puck also. I know you guys are familiar with A.J. We got Justin Martinez, two real big bullpen pieces for us. So we got to get them healthy. If we do, we're going to have a different look coming out of this thing after the trade deadline.
1: We all continue to learn every single day about ABS. We understand catchers are way better than everybody else. Yeah. The numbers show that. Talk about you. You know, we had the game in last night. You had a game in where question whether Marte could have challenged or not. How do you direct ABS with your players, and how do you like the system so far?
2: Yeah, I think it's great. You know, you're talking to a guy that probably, I was a 220 major league hitter. Balls this far off of the plate were strikes on me. You know, I wish I could bring it in the way Ken Griffey Jr. did. But anyways, it's kind of leveled the playing field for every player, and justifiably so. I like it. I really like it. There's a new normal now. We've got to get used to it. And you can see, Ketel Marte, he just said that he froze. He just, you know, he locked up, I think is what he said to a couple of his teammates after he realized he should have challenged it. Langeliers last night ends a game. He's actually really good at it. I respect him as a player and one of the best catchers in all of baseball, but he's also done a really good job with the ABS system yesterday. There were some really close pitches that he decided that he was going to challenge and got to change the complexion of the inning. So I like that. I think everybody needs to be postured. Everybody needs to be monitored. And when you have the ability, technology-wise, to monitor all that stuff and correct it, I'm all for it.
1: Rock Chalowski goes number one overall, a UCLA Bruin. Was this some Bruin pride while you're watching the draft?
2: Of course, of course. You know, I was hoping they'd go a little bit deeper into the big dance, but that just shows you there's a lot of parity in college baseball and college sports to begin with. But overall, yeah, Rock was born and raised here in the Phoenix area. Then he goes to UCLA. We've been watching him very, very closely, not just because he's from the state, because of my connection to UCLA. So we're certainly proud of him. When you go 1-1 in the draft, that's a story you're going to be able to tell for the rest of your life. He's a really, really good player. On top of that, he's a great young man from what I understand. I've yet to meet him, but anxious to see what his game looks like. And I'm sure he's going to migrate to the big leagues rather quickly.
1: Love, trust, commitment, and effort. I've never forgotten it.
2: You're the best.
1: It means something. Right? Yeah. And one of the reasons why, and we'll let you go because we know you got to get ready for this game. when you talk the talk, you walk the walk. You've established yourself as a tremendous leader of men in our business, in a business that needs strong leaders of men. And what you preach, all your players, it, you got guys come and go, but the standard that you've set is something special there. And I just want you to know that we follow you all the time. Well, you know, we're big fan. You're our National League team and I always root for you. You got to go up against the Dodgers and everything they have. I just love it. I love what you do. And we always appreciate the time. You be well, and hopefully we'll be talking about you in the postseason.
2: 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That means a lot. I appreciate that, and I always enjoy the time as well. Thank you so much.
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4: 6:30 a.m. Your alarm goes off. You jolt awake and start thinking about fueling your gut? Okay, probably not. But why spend time thinking about gut health when Kashi Gut Health Granola makes fueling your gut so straightforward? Made with prebiotics, fiber, and gut-activated cultures, it's a delicious way to support your gut. With flavors like blueberry almond, it's a breakfast that helps start your day the right way. Gut fuel is in the bag. Say hi to the new Kashi Gut Health Granola.
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6: Every hunter knows that the wilderness is full of surprises. 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
7: It never made sense what law enforcement was saying to us. How could she have just gone down there and accidentally died? How could there have been no marks on her?
8: All theories are out there, you know, everything from murder to UFOs to Bigfoot.
6: This season on Blood Trails, we're following the trail of seven cases that start in the field and end in the shadows, where missing persons reports, half-buried evidence, and whispered suspicions blur the line between hunting story and homicide.
9: I just instantly started freaking out, yelling to the world, what's going on? I yelled, help. I mean, I'm out in the middle of nowhere. I had no idea what was going on.
6: From the frozen woods of Maine to the mountains of Montana, from an archery opener gone wrong in Wisconsin to a father's last walk through the Minnesota deer woods, each story begins with a hunter stepping into the wild, but not all of them come back.
8: You know, you just got an empty feeling. What do you say? He's not here with us. You know, it was tough.
6: I'm Jordan Sillars. Join me as we track the truth through tangled cover and cold case files, where every trail tells a story, and every story leaves its own trail of blood. Blood Trails.
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11: So Matt, you write a newsletter. It's called Money Stuff.
12: People frequently say to me, you know, I enjoy your newsletter, but I'd like to hear you say it into my ear. And I say, that would take a long time. But what we could do instead is I could chat about my newsletter with my good friend Katie.
11: When it comes to Money Stuff, you write about a range of topics. What range of topics might we expect in the podcast version?
12: A smaller range.
11: Right. We only have 30 minutes.
12: And in that time, we will talk about weird stories from the world of finance that somehow illuminate or say something interesting about how finance works. You know, like money stuff.
11: All the money stuff.
12: All the stuff.
11: Yeah. We will be talking about ETFs, the world of investing. That's what I like to talk about. We'll probably talk about horses and dressage fair amount.
12: Horses and dressage will come up more here than they do in the Money Stuff newsletter. And, you know, we'll talk to people, maybe we'll have some guests on, and we'll answer some reader questions.
1: Gets a base hit. And then, obviously, if you haven't seen, he hit a foul ball into his growing area, went down, would get up, stay in the game, and get another hit. But then he'd come out of the game, and then you understand that it was more serious than we thought. Ruptured testicle, had surgery. He is now on the IL. And it's just, it is so sad. I mean, first and foremost, phenomenal kid. Phenomenal. We've gotten to know him. Phenomenal. And what he's going to mean to this organization. Because he has shown he has the ability to play at this level and play at a high level. And to be very versatile and to be very offensive. So I don't know how long he's going to be out. We'll probably get more details still in the hospital. But get well and just know that the whatever happens for the rest of the season, he has shown he needs to be a part of the plans going forward. 417 batting average, a 1,119 OPS.